0: from Feature Story News in Washington, I'm Nick Harper. US President Donald Trump says he's getting ready to make a final determination about a deal with Iran that may end the conflict in the Middle East and set off new rounds of nuclear talks. FSN's Mitch McCann has more.
1: President Trump took to Truth Social on Friday, where he discussed a number of requirements for any deal with Iran, after days of media reports suggesting that an agreement was imminent. Mr. Trump wrote that Iran must agree it will never have a nuclear weapon, the Strait of Hormuz must reopen immediately, and that all mines must be removed from the water. He went on to say that the US would unearth enriched nuclear material and then destroy it, and that no money would be exchanged. And he added that a number of less important items had been agreed upon. The president signed off by saying he was meeting in the Situation Room to make a final determination. Mitch McCann, New York.
0: A US judge has blocked the Trump administration from adding Donald Trump's name to the Kennedy Center in Washington, D.C. The judge said it must now be removed. And also banned the administration from closing the music and arts venue for the next 2 years for renovations. A rocket belonging to Jeff Bezos's Blue Origin exploded on a Florida launch pad on Thursday night. No one was hurt in the incident, which was a setback for Blue Origin's planned launch of satellites to compete with SpaceX's Starlink network. FSN's Iris Spitzer reports.
2: Videos showed the nearly 100-meter-long New Glenn rocket igniting on the launch pad at Cape Canaveral, then erupting into a bright orange fireball, engulfing the surrounding area and shaking nearby homes. Blue Origin confirmed an anomaly during what's called a hot fire test, where a rocket is fired up while remaining anchored to the ground. Bezos confirmed all personnel were safe and accounted for, and posted online that it was a, quote, very rough day, but also said the company would rebuild and get back to flying. Blue Origin had been gearing up for New Glenn's fourth launch in June to put dozens of Amazon Internet satellites into orbit, competing directly with Elon Musk's Starlink network. The satellites were not on the rocket at the time of the explosion.
0: G7 digital ministers have been meeting in Paris to discuss AI regulation and how to protect children better online. FSN's Ross Cullen has more from Paris.
3: France holds the rotating presidency of the G7 and has set out four priorities it wants to achieve in the digital sector. They are the security and governance of artificial intelligence, the spread of AI in the economy, the protection of minors online, and the sustainability of the digital sector. It's this final ambition that's proving hard to find agreement on between the US, the UK, France, Italy, Germany, Japan, and Canada. US officials are reluctant to sign up to any joint declaration committed to tackling the environmental footprint of digital technology. Ross Cullen, Paris.

Brian Adams on Dodge Radio, kicking off a brand new edition of Hot Hits with Hunter, the very last one in May, so that is quite vibular. I'm going to be here for the next 2 hours. We're going to mix the genres. We're going to keep it vibular. We're going to make it awesome. Holla Holla's coming up at about 30 minutes, which is the VIP shout-out segment. Bill Smith will be along next hour with the new music pick of the week. And in the meantime, you never know what you're going to get from your bro DJ Hunter, including this one right here.

I'm gonna laugh my actual ass off if that song ever plays after a weather report. That is Sam Fender and Olivia Dean and Rain Me In on Dodge Radio. My peeps in Australia have been hyped up about that one since November, and it's just becoming a hit here, as it deserves to be. Just might be a summer song of 2026. It's definitely going to be here at Studio 276. That is going to be absolutely vibular. Going way back to the 60s for this one, Sly and the Family Stone, you know what's up.

0: you're gonna be out of breath if you keep cracking your voice like that. Go on. It's the Cores on Dodge Radio. It's DJ Hunter. Absolutely love the 2000s. Wish they still made music like that. And if you agree with me, every weekday at 5 a.m. Eastern and 10 a.m. UK time, it is the Decades Breakfast and the 2000s portion of it. Naughties at 10. Perfect vibes for your wake and bake.
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0: Summer Flavor there from Elton John, Island Girl on Dodge Radio. It's DJ Hunter. Got Holla Hollas now, which is the VIP shout-out segment. I am being told that this weekend is our boss man, Dan's birthday. So Dan is the recipient of the Holla Holla this week. Dan, thanks for A, starting up Dodge Radio, B, bringing me on it, C, making us all laugh, and D, introducing me to really cool artists like this guy. It's Kevin Bloody Wilson. He swears a little bit. It's Dodge Radio. You know what's up.
1: First time he'd ever had shoes on. Very first day at school. And a sweet young teacher straight from college, her first day there too. His mum and Miss Brown chatted about living out there in the scrub and how he'd grown up with the shearers and how he'd done it pretty rough. But he could cull and crutch and dip and dag, though he was only six. But I think it's best to warn you, she said, he swears a little bit. I'll keep me eye on him, Miss Brown promised. He can be my helping hand, and I'm sure we'll be the best of friends, now won't we, little man? He didn't even raise his eyes, he just bit his bottom lip and shuffled sand with his new shoes and said, I don't give a shit. Now, now, she said, if you don't swear, I'll let you ring the bell, he said. You're supposed to be the fucking gun. Go ring the cunt yourself and tell me what time's fucking smoko. What time do we knock off? And I'm busting for a fucking shit off. And I'm busting for a fucking shit.

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He said, you don't need me to help you. What you need's a fucking mutt. But again, it just bounced off her and she let his comment pass. Had it been me, I would have kicked that midget mongrel up the arse.

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The kid had turned that school right on its ear, and come recess time, two teachers had fucking heart attacks and another six resigned. But through the barrage and the bedlam, Miss Brown just kept it cool and just ignored that little asshole that was trying to wreck the school. The head said, "Just hide here in the staff room until things settle down. It's really quite a lovely school. You'll get to like it here, Miss Brown." But back outside there in the schoolyard, things were getting pretty hot. The little cunt had formed a union and signed all the other mongrels up, because he'd learned proper from the shearers and remembered what they'd taught. He promised one day on and 3 days off, and if it rained, don't come at all. But meanwhile, back there in the building, the staff were shitting broken glass. As the little sawn-off savages started chanting their demands, they said, "Oi, what time's fucking smoko? What

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Then Miss Brown volunteered and said, I know I'm only new, but I spent my life around shearing sheds. I'll see what I can do because my brothers are all shearers and I was once their roustabout. So I'll go out there if you like and try and sort the problem out. She ducked and weaved and sidestepped as she walked across the yard and straight up to the little cunt drinking rum and playing cards. And when she decked him with a 4x2, the whole school stopped and gawked and she said, listen here, you little cunt, we need to fucking talk because there ain't no fucking smoke out. I'll say when we knock off and I'll tell you when to fucking shit too because I'm the fucking boss. And forget your fucking rolly weed, you'll get fuck all air for free. And if you want to know who runs this show, I'll fucking murder.

0: There's another Dan song. D-A-N space S-O-N-G. I mean, dog knows we play plenty of dance songs, but gotta get some Dan songs in there because it's his birthday coming up in a couple days, and he likes that one that we played back in September of last year, Demetri Vegas and Like Mike, The Hum. And this next song also had the same feedback from August of last year. Yes, a summer song for 2025, and he likes this one as well from T-Pain and Kesha, Yippee-Ki-Yay, You Know What's Up.
1: I just got a brand new car. Vroom, vroom.

0: fourth in a row of Dan songs, the beeper, Cada Sonata. Yep, it's me, but every time I hear that song now, I think back to the New Year's Eve show I did, and there was a New Year's party going on at the Owen House, and they had it on, and they all liked the song, and that is absolutely awesome. It's DJ Hunter. I got some sticks now. Renegade, you know what's up.
1: Ooh.

There's MAPS, Fear in the Sky on Dodge. The leader of MAPS, Dustin, has a very similar take on EDM as I do. I mean, I can't dance. I have two left feet, as anybody who has ever taken a gym class with me can attest to. Dustin says that not all EDM belongs in the club. Some of it is just for vibing. I absolutely agree, and that is absolutely awesome. And because I'm me and I do the me things, it's time for a genre switch up, because I haven't heard this song in ages, so it's time to hear it. It's Mark Chestnut, Almost Goodbye, You Know What's Up.

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2: A woman came up to me and said, I'd like to poison your mind with wrong ideas that appeal to you, though I am not unkind. She looked at me, I looked at something written across her scalp, and these are the words that it faintly said as I tried to call for help.

That's Toba with Cloud Nine on Dodge Radio. I guess some might say I'm like that man with my Suno endeavors as the beeper, and I definitely agree because I am inspired by it quite a bit. And we are into the second hour of Hot Hits with Hunter for today. It's going to be absolutely vibular. This is the hour of showcases. We got Bill Smith coming up at half past with the new music pick of the week. Shortly after that,

That is a song and a half, and a very, very awesome one at that. Liz Phair, Why Can't I? On Dodge Radio. It's DJ Hunter. Got the latest from Harry Styles now, American Girls. Hell, when I was in middle school, all the American girls I knew were obsessed with this man. It's Dodge Radio. You know what's up.

My name is Bill Smith, and you're tuning in to my new music pick of the week. Each week, I bring you a highly recommended new song for you to check out. Mississauga, Ontario-born Johnny Orlando is best known for his 2020 Canadian pop radio hit, Everybody Wants You, and like other artists who rose out of creating covers on YouTube, has a huge following from countries around the world. Folks like me, who only got to know Johnny's music in a casual way, are likely to be taken most aback by Charlotte, the title track of his recent EP, and think, is this the same guy? Johnny has now concluded his major record label deal, to which he was signed at age 15, one that promoted him as another good-looking young artist with fandom, without seeming to get fully behind his music. Charlotte is certainly an energetic pop-bop in all senses of the word, and it parallels a new era for Johnny as an indie performer. Charlotte is full of hooks, and Johnny's vocals throughout are top-notch. It will easily appeal to fans of Somber and Corbin Besson, while I think Johnny fans and diehards will hear Charlotte as the kind of song they've been wanting from Johnny for a long time. Here's Johnny Orlando with Charlotte.

That's Johnny Orlando with Charlotte, which is my new music pick of the week. I love the chaotic, no-holds-barred vibe of the song, which helped give it all the traits of a fun summer track. Johnny is playing 3 intimate shows in New York, Toronto, and LA in early June. These shows precede the release of his 4th album, Songs for Young Lovers, on June 12th. I think you'll be hearing much more about Johnny Orlando throughout the rest of 2026. I'm Bill Smith, and you can follow me on Threads, Instagram, and Blue Sky at TheBillCS, and you can read all about the songs I feature at www.billcsmusic.blog. My blog also includes my online chart of favorites, The Bill CS Top 30, which is full of more great music recommendations and past picks of the week. Remember to tune in every week to the station for my new music pick of the week, where I'll continue to bring you the fresh and exciting releases from around the world.

0: from Nick Lachey, What's Left of Me on Dodge Radio. It's DJ Hunter. Thank you, Bill Smith, for the new music pick of the week back there. All Canadian content there, both Bill Smith and Johnny Orlando on that. Very awesome stuff indeed. Bill mentioned his blog at the end, which can be seen at billcesmusic.blog. Yes, when that man ain't doing radio segments, he is writing about really cool new songs that you absolutely need to hear, and a staple of that is the Bill CS New Music Report that comes out every Wednesday just past 9 p.m. Eastern and 2 a.m. UK time. His bros get to contribute to it, including me. I do something we call DJ Hunter's Bop of the Week. This week, I chose this one right here that I'm really liking from Stella Lefty. It's Boston. You know what's up.
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thing, this whole pop country crossover saga has now brought us both Boston and Austin, because it's the 2020s decade and just cool stuff happens like that. And it was one of my pop culture advisors, Sean Ross, that brought that to my attention. Sean is a total bro and a half. It's DJ Hunter. Get this one right here from Mercy Mercedes now. Drop top. You know what's up.

BTS swim on Dodge. I got about 10 minutes before I skabeepity on down to the first floor of the house and have some hot dogs. In the meantime, my radio DJ ass can't seem to stop with the paradoxes, so we go from BTS swim to Teddy swims. It's Mr. Know-It-All. You know what's up.

From retro to electro and everything in between, this is Dodge Radio. Remember, dodge the world, enjoy the music.

that does it for me this week. I will be back next month. Yes, it's going to be June 5th in the East, and then June 6th in the UK. By the time we get back on here, do more Hot Hits with Hunter. It's going to be vibular. In the meantime, we have Dodge Club Nights, some beat-to-beat action, and this one right here to take us out. It's the Werewolves of London guy, Warren Zevon, another side of him. Don't Let Nothing Come Between You is on Dodge, and Don't Do Anything I Wouldn't Do, and if you do, call it a Frosted Beeper, and peace out.

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Christian. 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
1: Honey, it's your lover boy, me, that's knocking. 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

80s at 8. '90s at 9. Tell me why ain't nothing but a heartache. Tell me why ain't nothing but a mistake. Noughties at 10. I'm not gonna give up. I'm not gonna cower. I'm gonna work hard. And in-betweenies and teenies at 11. I might say something stupid. La, la, la, la. If this wasn't enough, each and every hour, we keep you up to date with the latest news, business, showbiz, sport and weather updates. 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

Chop chop, everyone. Squadron leader speaking. Shoulders back, ice front, and good evening to you all. Now, forget the government public service announcement. The only thing you should be listening to is the Reverend, the very Reverend, Spiky Mike. He's live on Dodge Radio, tally-hoing from the Love Shack in Gisborough. He's kicking up the alternative 80s, 8 till 10 on a Tuesday night. Tune in, or there may well be consequences. Squadron leader, over and out.

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Yeah, double checking on you. You know I never put the pressure on you. You know that you make your own mind up. You know what it was when you signed up. Now you gotta run it up.

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I, Mike Todd here, the Todd Father, bringing you the best in new music, as well as playing banging tunes from Bowie to Roxy Music, Sex Pistols to The Clash. 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

There are 9 carrots to remind me of the ring I bought for you. Some mint for all the crazy things we meant to do. A lettuce, cause your mum and dad would not let us alone. I won't put in the truffles, you've got truffles of your own. An artichoke for the hearty jokes your father used to tell. And as he was a Welshman, we'll have a leek as well. And your cousin, the religious one, so sanctimonious. For him some loaves and fishes, cause it's all he ever does. And there's a heartache and a memory and just a tear or two. In a broken-hearted lover's stew. There is a radish, cause you kept repeating that your love was true. A beetroot for the way I said that I'd be true to you. Some shallots for the times I said I love you such a lot. Some capers to remind me of what up to which we got. A turnip for the way you always used to turnip late. A melon for the melancholy way I used to wait. A chili for how I felt while I waited for you.

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For him some wine and water, cause it's all he ever did. 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Put in some sage and onions, cause he wants stuffing too. And there's a heartache and a memory and just a tear or two in a broken-hearted lover's stew.

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Chop chop, everyone. Squadron leader speaking. Shoulders back, ice front, and good evening to you all. Now, forget the government public service announcement. The only thing you should be listening to is the Reverend, the very Reverend, Spiky Mike. He's live on Dodge Radio, tally-hoing from the Love Shack in Gisborough. He's kicking up the alternative 80s, 8 till 10 on a Tuesday night. Tune in, or there may well be consequences. Squadron leader, over and out.

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Catch me, my show, the next big thing, on a Saturday evening, UK time.

me for my sinful wicked ways. 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

80s and 8. '90s at 9. Tell me why ain't nothing but a party. Tell me why ain't nothing but a mistake. Naughties at 10. I'm not gonna give up. I'm not gonna stop. I'm gonna work harder. And in betweenies and teenies at 11. Now might say something stupid. La, la, la, la. If this wasn't enough, each and every hour, we keep you up to date with the latest news, business, showbiz, sport and weather updates. Dodge Radio. 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Enjoy breakfast, because it's the most important meal of the day. So they say.

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The show is also loaded with chatter that matters. I'll discuss the songs we're hearing, I'll tell you about all the really cool things I get up to with AI projects, and I'll just be your virtual bestie. 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

0: Chop chop, everyone. Squadron leader speaking. Shoulders back, ice front, and good evening to you all. Now, forget the government public service announcement. The only thing you should be listening to is the Reverend, the very Reverend, Spiky Mike. He's live on Dodge Radio, tally-hoing from the Love Shack in Gisborough. He's kicking up the alternative 80s, 8 till 10 on a Tuesday night. Tune in, or there may well be consequences. Squadron leader, over and out.
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Welcome to Ear Bleeding Metal Mayhem. 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

Chop chop, everyone. Squadron leader speaking. Shoulders back, ice front, and good evening to you all. Now, forget the government public service announcement. The only thing you should be listening to is the Reverend, the very Reverend, Spiky Mike. He's live on Dodge Radio, tally-hoing from the Love Shack in Gisborough. He's kicking up the alternative 80s, 8 till 10 on a Tuesday night. Tune in, or there may well be consequences. Squadron leader, over and out.

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Welcome to Ear Bleeding Metal Mayhem. 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

0: I flew, I whistle or something, god damn it, man. Don't you mind down at System 32? We are the baddest thing you've ever seen in soca music, I told you, okay? Ladies, if you're feeling yourself, scream! Fellas, if you like what you see, bust a plank. Da-da!
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Hi, Mike Todd here, the Todd Father, bringing you the best in new music, as well as playing banging tunes from Bowie to Roxy Music, Sex Pistols to The Clash. Catch me, my show, the next big thing, on a Saturday evening, UK time, between 7 p.m. and 9 p.m. You know what? I'd love to start a fire.

0: From Feature Story News in San Francisco, I'm Ira Spitzer with a look back at some of the week's top stories. U.S. President Donald Trump said he's set to make a final determination with Iran over a deal that may end the conflict in the Middle East and set off new rounds of nuclear talks. FSN's Mitch McCann has the latest.
1: President Trump took to Truth Social on Friday, where he discussed a number of requirements for any deal with Iran, after days of media reports suggesting that an agreement was imminent. Mr. Trump wrote that Iran must agree it will never have a nuclear weapon, the Strait of Hormuz must reopen immediately, and that all mines must be removed from the water. He went on to say that the US would unearth enriched nuclear material and then destroy it, and that no money would be exchanged. And he added that a number of less important items had been agreed upon. The president signed off by saying he was meeting in the Situation Room to make a final determination. Mitch McCann, New York.
0: Doctors in the Democratic Republic of Congo said they are battling a shortage of basic supplies. Healthcare facilities have been attacked and patients have fled, further spreading the Ebola virus. More than 220 people are thought to have died so far. FSN's Chris Ochamringa reports from the Congolese capital, Kinshasa.
2: Officials there are overwhelmed by the number of patients who have been taken to treatment centers, and they have been calling on the international community to come to the help of the DRC, because this is a country facing multiple challenges. There's an armed conflict in eastern Congo. The M23 rebels have captured swathes of territory, so the government has been prioritizing ending that war. It doesn't have enough resources to deal with this Ebola outbreak. So they have been appealing to the World Health Organization, the Africa Centers for Disease Control, and other donors to come in and help. And a number of them have already responded very positively and have committed to send in money to help stop that disease from claiming more lives.
0: Pope Leo unveiled a manifesto laying out the Catholic Church's position on artificial intelligence. FSN's Europe correspondent William Denzelow reports.
3: It's been 11 years since Pope Francis unveiled the Catholic Church's climate manifesto. Today, his successor, Pope Leo, is laying out the Vatican's view on the ethical and social challenges created by AI. The American Pope will present his Magnifica Humanitas alongside officials from the Holy See and artificial intelligence experts, including the co-founder of AI startup Anthropic. Leo's previously raised concerns over the use of AI in the military, warning the delegation of decisions of life and death to machines could create a destructive spiral. He's also criticised what he says is the environmental devastation caused by harvesting the rare earth minerals used in modern.

0: Four Cypher Podcast, and we calling this one Unfinished Business, but that's that's to come a little bit later. But what's up, fellas? We got Blades in the building. What's up, Blades?
1: What's happening?
0: Man, you got your snack for the pod, bro? You got some water? Keep yourself hydrated, anything?
1: Gatorade.
0: Okay, all right, got a Gatorade. We got my man Jersey out there eating a honey cinnamon rice cake. What's up, Jersey? What's going on, bro?
2: I am actually eating a meatball parmesan and a slice of pepperoni, but for my drink, I absolutely have a Gatorade as well, Blade. So
1: I have one of those diet ones.
2: That makes us very different.
0: And we got our man in the building, Randy, man. What's your snack or meal of the pod? What you got over there?
3: Right now, I just got some orange juice because I'm coming off this little thing. I don't know. You know what I'm saying? I'm like Michael Jordan in game six. I got 187 temperature, but I'm going to come through in the clutch. You know what I'm saying? So,
0: oh, the flu game.
3: Yeah.
0: The flu game. All right. Well, let me tell you what I got, man. I got this here Propel water right here, man, in this cup. Got this here Propel water. Got a couple of cheese sticks and a can of Vienna sausage for protein. I'm ready to rock. The snack of
2: champions. I didn't even know Propel still made water.
0: Yeah, I got the Propel to-go packets. Yeah, it's sugar-free. Sugar-free to-go package. Make sure I get my electrolytes up so I can go to the gym and try to crush it.
3: I endorse your hydration choices when you got to the Vienna sausage. That's where I got off the bus.
0: Hold on, bro. Hold on, bro.
2: Same.
0: Green does not look good on you. I know you're envious of my snack choice because obviously out of everybody that name, I have the best snack on the pod.
3: Okay? I mean, I'll steal your cheese stick.
0: Yes, it's so gentle.
2: I love a cheese stick,
0: though. It's real Sargento's.
2: Real stuff.
0: It's Sargento's. I had a sharp cheddar cheese and a pepper jack.
3: Oh, nice.
2: You bougie. Yeah.
0: Oh. Yeah.
3: Sargento, yeah. Sargento. Sargento is
2: bougie.
0: But let's get into it, man. We got a powerful, packed podcast for y'all listening pleasure. Okay, so rest in peace to Kyle Busch, 41 years old, man. They say he had a pneumonia that led to what, Blades?
1: Sepsis,
0: yeah, man. They say he had blood coming out of his mouth, and that's pretty crazy.
1: Like me and Randy were talking, was it yesterday? We were talking about, but usually I thought that you had to have some kind of like
0: internal injury.
1: Yeah, internal injury or a cut or something inside.
2: Like an infection, a blood infection, right?
1: Yeah.
3: Yeah, that tends to be what happens. You'll have like if you have an ulcer, if you're and it ruptures, you know, you have like stomach stuff to get in your blood, stuff like that will make you septic, or, you know, different things that can happen, but it's weird for him to just randomly happen. So I assume they're going to do an autopsy and we're going to find out what it is. We just haven't heard yet.
1: Yeah, maybe he was injured or something and he didn't know that he was injured.
0: That's crazy because everybody like it just happened out the blue. It was just crazy. I don't know, man. It was wild. I know he had a son that's I think he's under the age of like 8 or 9. I mean, he's really young.
3: Yeah.
0: Yeah. So.
2: Oh yeah. I mean,
3: in 41 years old. He had just won a race like recently.
2: Right.
3: He won like the week before.
2: Mm-hmm. I was with somebody. Well, not with them. I was sitting next to them, and they were there when he won a couple weeks ago. And he was their favorite. There were some people who really torn up. He's a really, really well known and popular driver.
0: Yeah, he was. He was. He was. Man.
1: Rest in peace.
0: Yep. Then we have Mandy Fernandez, man. He was the anchor of the Miami Dolphins legendary no-name defense. He has died, man, at the age of Tuesday, at the age of 79. He died Tuesday.
2: Yeah. Rest in peace, man.
3: Rest in peace.
0: That's crazy. So William Davis, man, he was said to play football at Sam Houston. He was a transfer from Virginia Tech. He was actually a big time star, but he was going to Sam Houston, actually. I guess he was gonna try to ball out with them. And he died from multiple gunshot wounds to the chest. Don't really know what was the story behind it. Blade, did you see anything more? Were they trying to rob him, or were they trying to? Oh, he just got caught up in something that we just don't know. Because I couldn't really catch more detail about it. It seemed like this is not really released right now.
3: Yeah, I know. From what I've seen, I haven't seen anything. Like, I did look, okay, but they haven't released anything more. At least not that I saw. But I mean, probably, who knows? By the time people hear us, it might be out. You never know. But I haven't seen anything yet. Just, you know, we just saw that he was shot, and that was it. Either way, mm-hmm. You know, rest in peace, young dude, and whatnot. That that's
1: tough. Yeah, rest in peace.
0: Yeah, that's terrible. That's terrible.
2: Rest in peace.
0: Yeah, that's just terrible, man. All right, man, we about to switch over. We got to start giving people some congratulations out here, man, because some things is people been balling out. So let's go with Daniel Suarez. He wins a very emotional Coca-Cola 600 race as they celebrated Kyle Busch, and he was very emotional for winning that, and had some great words to say about Kyle Busch. Also, they say they're going to save the number 8 for Kyle Busch's son. If he ever wanted to drive and grow up, they're going to save that number for him whenever he gets older. So it was a lot to go on around this race. And everybody said it was like a great and touching moment, how they celebrated his life and everything.
2: Kyle Busch.
0: Yeah, man.
3: Yeah, so. I saw that. They did like a little memorial and stuff, and he had some words to say. And I know Kyle Busch's family was at the race and stuff. His wife and
0: his wife was there. Yeah,
3: there and stuff. So I was like, that's
0: tough.
1: And his brother races too, right?
3: Yeah. Kurt Busch.
2: Kurt Busch, right?
3: Yeah,
0: Kurt Busch. Yeah.
2: That's crazy, man. I know. You know, I don't know racing, and I know that those two dudes. They were.
3: I remember when they were coming up as like younger drivers. Mm-hmm. I kind of remember them being definitely talked about as like, you know, hot young drivers, and both of them had, you know, pretty good careers. Like not like oh my god, awesome careers, but you know, good careers and stuff like that. But they were definitely well known coming up.
2: They came up in that era when Turner was pushing racing alongside wrestling. And that's why I feel like I know them. Like when, Ted Turner had with TBS and all that, he had like racing stables, and they gave a little bit of a spotlight to racing. Like, I'm gonna look up if any either one of them raced for him, because I'm gonna say maybe they did, and that's why. Like,
1: rest in peace to him too.
2: Yep.
0: Yeah.
2: Oh yeah.
3: Yeah.
2: I forgot about that.
0: Yep.
2: He was. Yeah.
0: Okay, so Felix Rosenquist. Okay, he wins the closest Indy 500 race ever. It was 0.02 seconds that he won by. And he won that Indy, man. So congratulations to him, man. The closest race ever. I mean, I wonder how they had the... Man, that's a true photo finish right there. That's wild. That's wild.
3: Mm-hmm. Okay. Can you imagine losing by that much?
0: Right, bro. You lose by a hair. Like, they literally got to be like a strain of hair. Like you literally lose by it, bro. It's... No, that'd be pretty crazy.
3: Right, frustrating.
0: Right, probably so. Probably very frustrating. And then it's like the what did they say, the agony of defeat and the
3: The thrill of victory.
0: The thrill of victory. Yeah, man. Just by a flip of a couple of seconds, man. Somebody overjoys the other person's heartbroken, man. So
3: yeah.
0: Right. So let's see. Oh, we had some celebrity MMA fights. Let's start off with Johnny Manziel. He knocked out Bob Menery. Bob Menery is an influencer. he completely knocked him out in the first round. So Johnny Manziel said that's his first and his last time doing an MMA fight. So he's retiring after that, man. After
2: we watched that, me and my brother.
0: And what you thought about that fight?
2: Well, you know, they thought that this dude wasn't going to show up. The comedian,
0: the influencer.
2: What's his name? Dana White said that he got thrown out of a club on the way that previous night, and that he was actually quite shocked and impressed that he even showed up. And I don't think he was joking. My brother said he wasn't. Like, Dana White wasn't, like, kikiing when he was saying this. Like, he wasn't laughing. Like, he... So, like, when he showed up... But Manziel, like, with what happened was he was kicking the crap out of him. He was literally using his feet, kicking. He just kept kicking him. And then...
0: You sound kind of muffled right now. It's not
2: muffled. Oh, okay. He was kicking him. And then he used a wrestling takedown. And then, like, the guy kept kind of, like, seemed like he might have... trained on what happens if you get taken down, but then Johnny Manziel just started unloading on him, like with like elbows. Oh, hand,
1: I thought he knocked him out with the one punch.
2: No, that was Ray J. That was
1: No, Ray J went down in the second round.
2: Yeah, no, but Johnny, it was a one punch. No. Trust me, for sure. Like this guy, it was a ground and pound. I watched the fight. We watched it, and Ray J. We watched that fight too. Ray J's fight was against the guy that's funny. Apparently, I don't think he's funny.
0: So Ray J went against an influencer itself, and he went against Super Hot Flame. So.
2: Super Hot Flame, and Super Hot Flame never threw up, but Super Hot Flame hit him with, like my brother said, it was a very beautiful punch, like. He could throw a punch, and he clonked him, and he was said he was sleep on the way down.
0: Oh, damn.
2: Ray J. Sleep on the way down.
0: Man. Hey, Randy, you had some thoughts about Reggie, huh, bro?
3: I did, because I couldn't believe it. Like, when I saw that Ray, I was like, wait a minute. I was like, wasn't Ray J? Ray J was just on death's door like a month ago, and we were talking about he had days to live, and they were serving him his last rites and whatnot. And now he's in the octagon fighting. I was like, what happened?
0: Yeah, I remember like, that.
3: Some special vitamins or something? I was like, I don't know.
0: He had an interview on the Breakfast Club a while ago saying he probably got like a month or two to live, and now he's fighting the MMA. I'm like, bro, that don't sound like you.
1: Well, he's in the hospital. He's in the hospital right now.
2: Still?
1: Yeah.
0: Well, from the fight?
1: Well, I don't know. They said that he just was rushed to the hospital. No, it was yesterday or the day before. He was rushed to the hospital.
3: Oh,
2: wow.
3: Damn.
2: Wow. So who sanctioned him to get in that ring?
0: Why? Because I'm like,
1: yeah, but it wasn't UFC. It was that.
0: It was celebrity.
1: It was celebrity. It was what's that kid's name? He's friends with who's the guy that does Blueface that used to be on Clubhouse, the manager of. The guy that from LA that talks a lot, he was on Clubhouse. His it's that guy. What's that? Athen Ross.
2: Ross was the guy.
1: Yeah.
2: But I thought UFC had something to do with it. That's why Dana White was on the.
1: Maybe Dana White was there, but he has nothing to do with it because I know that. That's a. WAC 100. What's it? WAC 100? Yeah. WAC 100 worked
2: for that. I didn't know. Guy. He had something to do with Gavin Ross.
1: Yeah, he works with Gavin Ross.
3: I didn't know.
1: And that's Blueface, because WAC 100 is Blueface's manager. And Blueface, he did fights, and that guy, that Ross guy, owes him money or something like that, because he did a fight and he never got paid. He was supposed to get paid $300,000 for. That fight. He does all those fights. He mixes celebrities with podcasters and influencers. Yeah.
0: Okay. Yeah. Well, it makes sense. It makes sense then. In the last fight, we had Lance Stevenson. I know we remember him back in the day. Most people might remember him blowing in LeBron James' ear. And he submitted Michael Beasley. Now, this is why I'm shocked. When I watch Michael Beasley... on Club Shay Shay. He seems like a super intense. Mm-hmm. You don't want to mess with this guy in no corner or no nothing. And for Lance Stevens to come and just choke him out, a 6'5 shooting guard just took out this 6'8 power forward and choked him out, man, and put him to bed, bro. I'm like, Michael Beasley, he just sounds scary. I guess he's just a little kitty cat.
2: You know, sometimes we think of, but hold on, we think about Lance Stevenson that way because of how Jay-Z and LeBron did Lance Stevenson, but we don't really know how Lance Stevenson get down. He was just the butt of that whole, like,
0: the whole joke of blowing in LeBron,
2: the remake of the blow the whistle on him. That was all just like he just got pooped on by them. But Lance Stevenson might be a real deal dude,
0: right?
2: When he was talking hella crap to LeBron and Jay-Z. Maybe he was real.
3: I mean, apparently so. We have more evidence to that effect now.
2: Yeah. But it's just that they laughed. You know, it was so funny because, you know, Jay-Z, that song was funny about, you know, that little whistle on hooked on Lance Stevenson. It's like, yo, you're a joke, Lance Stevenson.
1: You called him Jay Ryder? Messed up on marijuana?
2: Yeah. Hooked on that man.
0: Right.
1: It's crazy that these celebrities are... They're taking what $300,000, $500,000 to do these fights. Like, wow.
2: No, technically, now I don't know. When I looked it up, I don't know, and you can correct me, Blades. For this card, they didn't take anything. This was free. This was an amateur. It was a sanctioned amateur fight. Now.
1: Yeah, but usually he pays. Usually the Ross guy pays the money.
2: No, I got you. Yeah, I'm talking about this card.
1: Oh, this card. I don't know about that.
2: It was sanctioned, and Johnny Manziel and old boy bet $50,000 side bet on their fight.
1: Okay.
2: I guess this dude was serious about fighting Johnny Manziel if you put $50,000 on yourself.
1: I know that Blueface, the rapper Blueface, which he was supposed to get $300,000, and he lost. I can't remember. He fought an influencer or so. I can't remember who he fought, and he lost, and he's pissed off that he didn't get the money. So they were saying there was an article I read where they're saying how much each different artist was getting for an influencer was getting for the fights. I don't know about this one. I would have to look
2: up. Yeah. This one in specific, I believe they said was under amateur rules, and because
1: they were making jokes at Ray J, saying that I know they were making jokes about Ray J, saying that he stooped this low that he has to get beat up for money because he's not making money.
2: Well, they're saying that this was that fight is under investigation for foul play, according to.
1: Ray J's fight? Mm. Or the whole thing?
2: No. Just the Ray J fight.
1: Oh, okay.
2: I wonder if he had any, like Antonio Margarito in his gloves. Remember how Antonio Margarito had the cement, was it? Or something like that in his gloves?
1: Yeah, cement.
2: No, I'm not. That's not what they're saying. I'm saying that. I wonder.
1: He used to live in Chula Vista. He used to live in my town.
2: Yeah, can you imagine getting punched with gloves with cement in them?
3: I cannot.
2: That's not. Like, nor do like you want
3: nuts,
2: to,
3: right? It'd be like brass knucks. You don't want that either.
2: If that was that against the
0: you're getting muffled again, Jers.
2: Was that against Cotto?
1: Yeah. It was a Mexican versus a Puerto Rican.
0: All right, man, we're about to move on to players getting that paper. And let's start with Matt Stafford, who got a one-year, $60 million extension. Mm-hmm. So the Rams got the MVP. I know a lot of people was like, oh, why they did that and drafted Simpson? And I'm like, what's wrong if Simpson sit 2 years? You know, I guess we so far-fetched and we gone from back in the days. Everything is so instant now. Mm-hmm. Ain't nothing wrong of him having two red shirt years, learning behind the MVP of the league, somebody who's been a great quarterback for a long time. And letting a very good coach, one of the best coaches in the league, give him some seasoning and some training. I don't see nothing wrong with it.
2: Me either.
0: But people like, oh, you extend Stafford, then why even draft him? Nah, nah. I'm like, bro.
1: Well, they only extended him for 1 year. I don't understand why people are
0: losing. Because they want him to start next year, but this 1 year extension is, and the things behind it. I think one of the rules is he's insured to start next year. If not, it's some other jargon in the contract. But people are like, oh, since he's supposed to start next year, why? Well, I'm like, why he's only got to sit for 1 year? What makes him a for sure start next year? Like, why couldn't he sit for one more year after that?
1: I bet you the same people will be up in arms if they sit Stafford and they put him in there and he does crap. They'll be all, oh my God, why did we sit Stafford? We should have kept Stafford. Blah, blah, blah. No, it's the same thing.
3: I'd rather have a young quarterback come into camp and take a job rather than coming to camp with the job given to him and you know, and maybe he's not ready, and then what do? You know what I mean? Like, to me, you know, let the guy kind of marinate a little bit.
1: Wow.
3: And you know, and I mean, if he comes in and lights everybody on fire and stuff like that, then it's like, okay, you know, then we gotta figure something out. You know, like Seattle did with Russ back in the day, because they had signed
2: Matt Flynn.
3: Yes. Yeah, they signed Matt Flynn and they gave him a big contract. But Russ came in and won the job and they gave him the job. So, you know, that's what you, I mean, you're obviously not gonna sit $60 million on the bench.
1: Well, you know me. I believe that they all should sit behind a veteran. I think at least 1 year. Patrick Mahomes sat and he sat 1 year. Did. Yeah, so like
2: you have to have the guy, like, you know, to, you know, Matt Flynn.
0: Matt Flynn was somebody who was able to get beat out by a rookie, man. You know, right,
2: because he had that 1-6 touchdown performance, and that's what they were going off. That to me, the issue was, why did you sign Matt Flynn?
0: Well, you know, I know free agency came first before the draft, so nobody would have knew that Russell would have fell in their lap in the first round, but.
2: But that was too much to sign Matt Flynn. He was a guy who had that.
0: Who just came from there? Yeah, when Rodgers got hurt, he had that.
2: Rodgers, really, and he had a six touchdown
0: game.
2: He parlayed that into.
0: Good for him. He wound up getting that.
2: Not knocking on.
0: I mean, we saw people that had. Remember, Rob Johnson got that, had that big game with the Bills and got a deal with the Jaguars, or vice versa. I think he got either with the backup for the Jaguars or the Bills and wound up getting a big contract like that. We sit there and think we can ramble all some dudes that had one or two games and parlayed that into a nice little bit of change, you know.
2: It don't work out for the teams, though. You know, that's what we watched Nick Foles go whatever 18 whatever, what was his number, something in two touchdown
0: that 2014 season, right? Or 13 season where he had 27-2, right?
3: Yep.
2: And then but like, it's just like, it felt fugazi, and he just wasn't it. And so I just think that with Matthew Stafford, regardless of whether they drafted somebody or not, he was going to get a year extension, because like Adam Schefter said really well, he just wasn't getting paid. He was not due to get paid the kind of money you give somebody off of an MVP season. You just know you're going to pay somebody off of an MVP season. But with this draft, we all know that this is a draft that there was lacking in blue chip talent. Regardless of how most people feel about the depth, most people felt this is a draft that had very few quote unquote first rounders in it, like, you know, what teams rated. So if you see a guy, and I don't like Ty Simpson, but if you're a team and you see him as a first round talent, you're looking at, am I going to get a serviceable O-lineman possibly, or possibly my franchise quarterback? Matthew Stafford at 30, fill in the blank, y'all, for me. Years old is not.
0: I think he's maybe 38. Let me see.
2: Damn, 38. That's even higher. I was going to say 33 years old. Matthew Stafford is not stopping you from taking.
0: Yeah, he's 38.
2: He's not taking you that. If they didn't have a guy, Matthew, and you know that they're usually unimpressed by draft picks in the first place as an organization. That's why they trade away all their picks for established people. The Rams.
0: Mm-hmm. Yeah.
3: It's working for them.
0: Yeah, the Rams. Like I say, bro, it's, I don't know why people make it up. It's much about nothing, man. Let these people have a future. Mm-hmm. Have somebody to try to mold. Even if since we don't know if he will be the guy or not. I know everybody say he would not be the guy, but we don't know that. But let them coach him up, and let's not rush the guy. Come on, man.
2: They've been very adept at knowing who's the guy, moving on from that guy to a new guy who, even though that guy might have still been a guy somewhere else, their next guy was even more the guy.
0: And that's a lot of guys.
2: Have done it.
0: And that's a lot of guys.
2: The Rams are doing it. This is an organization Les Snead and Sean McVay.
0: It's one of the best the tandems. Yeah. That's a hell of a tandem, bro.
2: They deserve the benefit of the doubt.
0: Snead went like 5 years without a first round pick, bro. Look where the Rams at. Competitive Super Bowl contender, Super Bowl champion.
2: Yes.
0: Come on, man.
2: And their first round picks are people like Aaron Donald when they make them.
3: Right.
0: So let's just see what this kid can be.
2: Wasn't it Jared Verse? Was it
0: Verse? Verse was the first round pick. Verse is a dog.
2: He's got like two first round picks under his draft pick. Jared Verse and Aaron Donald. I think I'll give him the benefit of the doubt over the
0: right man. Everyone. So we got another player getting paid. Derwin James got a 3-year, $75 million contract, $57 million guaranteed. He's the highest paid safety for the second time in his career.
1: The Chargers.
0: Hey, Blaze, I got the Chargers new pay.
2: Yeah, I knew you were going to say that, kid.
1: Yeah, now. Mm-hmm.
0: Oh, this the new Chargers, right? The old school Chargers.
2: Blaze?
1: Huh? Pardon?
2: You wouldn't have paid him?
1: No, I didn't say that. No, they never used to like to pay people before. Yeah, when they were
0: like
1: insane.
0: Back in the day, they were.
2: Yeah,
0: they
2: no, I remember. I just wanted to know if you would have paid them. Would you?
1: No, I would have paid them. I believe in if you have a talent and you're out there, then you deserve the money. I like pay the man his money. I don't know if you ever watched that movie. Pay the man his money.
2: That was Jerry Maguire. No,
0: show me the money.
1: No, that's Jerry. That's Jerry Maguire. This was the one about gambling. Paid the man his money. The Russian said that. But anyway.
2: Oh, you're talking about Rounders.
1: Yeah, Rounders. Yeah.
2: Pay him his money. Is that what you're talking about? Yeah.
3: Man, that's
2: I love that movie. Mm. That's one of my favorite movies ever. Pay him his money.
1: I believe in paying them, paying their players their money.
2: Yeah, I know you know that movie, Blade. All
0: right, man. So there's been a lot of talk around the Chiefs lately, because we have spoken about it in the previous episode about Rasheed Rice going to jail. Then turned out he had knee surgery, and now he have to rehab while he's in jail for the next 30 days. Make sure his knee right while he's in jail. You know, doing some calf lifts on, you know, while he's in the cell, and you know, stretching his leg out while he's in the cell, you know, and doing the stanky leg while he's in the cell. What you confused about, bro?
2: Why don't they have doctors in jail?
1: Not very good doctors. Not very good doctors.
3: They're not getting the cream of the crop. Like,
0: them doctors there to patch up the people that's been shanked, bro. That's not medical doctors that's there to give you a medical ball, bro.
1: Or give you aspirin when you have a cold.
0: That's what type of doctor.
2: I had no idea
0: is,
2: in 2026 you don't have no doctors in jail like
0: that. No, not like nobody that's there for like medicine.
1: Not a specialist on your knee.
0: Not a specialist.
2: So what if you get into a fight? And real stuff, though. What if you get into a fight? You could tear an ACL.
0: They're going to bring you to a hospital to have surgery. Their doctors do the basic stuff, patchwork, colds, flu, stuff like that. If you got something, you got to have a real surgery, they got to bring you to a hospital.
1: Yeah, they bring you to a hospital, and then and then they went, you go to the hospital, and then you come back.
0: That's then you come back to jail. Yeah, then you come back to jail.
1: Yeah, they put a handcuff on you in the bed. And
0: The crazy part with this, he had the surgery, got in trouble, then went to jail. So he wasn't, is that he knew he had the surgery, should have stayed like out of trouble, but then violated parole, went to jail. So I don't know. Some people saying he potentially may be suspended for the season, but it's leading to talks of should the Chiefs bring back free agent Tyreek Hill or trade for A.J. Brown, who's nowhere near OTAs right now for the Eagles. Blaze, what you think, bro? What's your thought?
1: I honestly don't know. I don't know if they want... The Chiefs, I don't see them taking A.J. Brown. I don't think they're going to trade for him because I don't see them giving up a first round. But, you know, the Rams would, like you guys, like Jersey just said, the Rams would give up a first round for A.J. Brown. So, I don't know. And Tyreek Hill, I don't know. I would see him coming back there because I'm pretty sure he's still in shape. But he's still in shape. I think he would go there for one last hurrah, go back. And I think he would take a discount. But you never know.
2: Would you all think about them trading, trying for like a? I'm not saying that you guys like him or not, y'all. This will go into our assessment. If y'all think that Brian Thomas Jr. can have a younger person.
0: Yeah, the thing with Brian Thomas, Jaguars came out and say they're not trading him. But as far as AJ Brown and Tyreek, this actually was being thrown out there right after Rasheed Rice, you know, with the knee surgery in jail, and they're talking about maybe potentially being suspended for 4 games. So all this is what came out. So they say Chiefs may be interested in trading for A.J. Brown or one of a former player. I forgot who that was, but who the former player was. It was Travis Kelce's brother who may have said that they should go and get Tyreek Hill, especially that they brought Eric Bieniemy back as an OC.
1: Yeah,
0: they try to get the old thing back. Yeah,
2: they have something. If he has something left, you know.
0: Yeah, he might not be a cheater. He might be more of a what's a little slower than a cheater? He might be what a
1: leopard?
0: A leopard, I guess. Leopard, yeah. Or it might be Tyreek the Leopard Hill. So what you think about Randy, bro? The Chiefs trying to touch your potential AJ Brown for your Patriots, bro.
3: I don't know. Like, I don't know where the Chiefs, like, where are the Chiefs at as far as, like, where do they think they are in terms of, like, contention? Because I'm not sure if you're giving up assets for A.J. Brown if you don't feel like you're an A.J. Brown away from being a contender.
0: You know, I think they feel that way.
3: If they feel like they are.
1: Then they always feel that
3: way. Well, I mean, yeah. I mean, everybody feels that way. But sometimes you have to, you know, take a reality check and look at yourself in the mirror and see, they weren't doing all that well last year before Mahomes got hurt. You know what I mean?
1: Yeah, but remember,
3: you have to look at it. Go ahead.
1: Yeah, remember they just got a running back. They got the running back from
2: Walker.
3: That is true.
1: So they feel that I see where your point is. It's 100%, you're 100% correct. But I feel that they feel that they're a contender. They feel that they're a contender. That's why they went and got the running back.
0: But
1: because this.
0: Go ahead. I'm sorry.
1: No, you go.
0: No, I was just about to say, yeah, but Randy do got a point because let's just think about some of the teams who, in their mind, they think they're a contender, and we can maybe project this on a team we're going to talk about in a different sport. But imagine they make a move and think they're a contender in their mind, but our mind, we're like,
1: what are they thinking? Yeah, Randy's 100% correct. Like I said, there's people out there that are delusional. They think they're, we're going to win this year. No, you're not. Yeah, but
3: get all the money. I like the idea of signing Tyreek Hill because he doesn't cost him anything, and they could try to get the band back together, do the whole thing with Bieniemy and Mahomes and stuff like that. Like to me, that's a move with not a lot of risk, but the upside is there. You know what I mean? If he is, you know, if he's three quarters of what he was, you know, you could be cooking. You know what I mean? They could be in good shape. So
2: even though Tyreek Hill said that Tua Tagovailoa was a better quarterback than him,
1: he said that, but he said that because why? He had to blow smoke up Tua's ass. That's why.
0: Tua's ass was a chimney.
3: T.O. cried over Momo, so there's that. Remember?
2: Hold on! Said, hold on!
1: When he was crying?
0: The views of Blaze and Randy is preposterous. It do not associate their views with the Sports Cypher podcast brand.
1: I remember watching that with my wife. My wife's like, oh my God, he's really crying. I was like, really?
0: That's his quarterback, bro. The dudes have a special relationship, bro.
1: That's my quarterback.
3: T.O.'s an interesting dude. If T.O. wrote a book, I think it might be interesting.
0: A bestseller.
3: I feel like the T.O. Biography would be
0: interesting. It would be a bestseller.
2: It definitely would.
1: Yeah, especially from San Francisco to all the way to the Eagles.
0: Cincinnati. Cincinnati.
3: And if he didn't pull no punches,
0: he was with the Bills.
3: It was a real tell all.
2: I don't think he would pull punches.
3: I don't think he would either. That's what I'm saying.
0: Me too. Yeah, I think he would be raw as raw could get.
2: Yeah.
0: He should have been with Seattle too. I ain't gonna lie. He should have been on that Seattle 2012 team. I ain't gonna lie. He just dropped that one pass in the preseason and just condoned them. But that's what he was. He always was a big play. I mean, he been had that in this sizzle. Because remember, he dropped that crucial touchdown pass and back when he first started out in San Francisco. Then he had to make up for it when Steve Young had stumbled and caught him and Darren Sharpe had tried to knock his head off his shoulder.
2: Concentration drive.
0: Leroy Butler. Yeah. Yeah, T.O. haven't had a lot of like semi
2: concentration. They were concentration. I don't think he had bad hands.
0: I don't think he had bad hands either. No.
3: All I remember about T.O., the one thing I remember about him as far as on the field was him balling out in that Super Bowl in 05 with the one where Donovan
2: was throwing up on his
3: and had a broken leg and played. And like,
1: let's not talk about that. I don't want to talk about that again.
0: And Jersey sounded a little muffled again, bro.
3: I like that game, Blade.
2: Oh, shoot.
1: I lost money in that game.
3: Bro, why would you bet against the Pats? why would you do that?
1: Where are the Pats from?
3: Oh.
1: Who do they represent?
3: They're from Massachusetts. They're from
1: Foxborough,
3: Mass. They don't play the city that starts with B that you hate.
0: That's cold blooded. That's cold blooded.
1: I was in Vegas for that game.
0: Right.
3: Man.
1: I got chills right now. You're getting me sick with your sickness over there, Randy.
3: So, my bad. Well, T.O. tried to come through for you. T.O. is there.
1: I know.
0: So I ain't gonna lie. I think as far as asset wise, Tyreek Hill would be the play. I mean, they should bring him in, bro, because as of today, Pat Mahomes actually at OTA's practice, and he's ahead of schedule, as well as this on another thing though. But Daniel Jones ahead of schedule for the Colts, but Pat Mahomes ahead of schedule. But Xavier Worthy is not; he's still recovering from that shoulder injury from last year, and he's not practicing at all. They don't know when he's going to practice, and I think they should bring Hill in, bro. I think they should.
1: I think so too.
0: Like Rice and all. Like,
2: I agree with you.
0: They have nothing to lose. So I think they should do it. So
1: get the team back together.
0: You say what, Blaze?
1: I said get the team back together. Get the team back together.
3: Yeah. Put the band back together. Why not?
1: Yeah, the band.
0: Yep. You know, because Travis Kelce there, and he just became an Eric Enemy stakeholder in the Cleveland Guardians. So Kelce still there, so we will see, man. So, AJ Brown, Randy, you still want him in New England, right?
3: I do. We're gonna find out soon. We're gonna find out because June 1st is coming fast.
0: So next week. So what you think is gonna cost Monday.
3: Here? I'm hoping second round pick. I know they wanted 2 firsts. I don't think it's gonna be 2 firsts. It might be a first and something else. I would mind like a second and a fourth or something like that. But I mean, like whatever. Like at some point,
2: how would you feel about 2 seconds and a third? Something.
3: Man, 2 seconds. Can I be like a second and a third and like a fifth or something like that? Get an Eagle fan in here. We'll work it out. Get an Eagle fan in here. And make the deal. Because with the Eagle fan, we know. No, you're giving me 2 firsts and a second next year.
1: He's not even leaving. He doesn't.
4: Yeah, the Eagles fans say he's not going to leave. Remember that he said he's not.
2: Gonna leave. They're wrong about that.
4: But then he said, "Oh no, we might get 2 or 3 first round picks for him." So
1: You know he's going to leave because he got married and didn't even invite the quarterback to his wedding.
3: They're not friends. I still feel like there's something weird with Jalen Hurts. I feel like nobody likes him.
4: And you know with Jalen Hurts right now, they actually put him under center. They say under center last year, he was actually one of the top 10 most accurate quarterbacks under center. It was when he was in shotgun and other stuff where he kind of fell short accurate-wise. But that was from an analyst I followed. He was putting out some numbers I saw the other day, so...
2: Jeffrey Lurie loves him.
4: Yeah, he's going to work under center more under who was the new OC? Sean Mannion. So he's going to be under
2: Sean center. Sean Mannion, man, we're old, man. I remember him coming out of college.
4: Right. Yeah, I remember him being the backup with the Packers and stuff. Man, we're about to move on to some NBA, some all NBA teams. And right now, we're going to start off with the all rookie team. So this is the all-rookie team. We got Cooper Flagg. We have Khan Nupal. We have VJ Escombe. We have Dylan Harper. Really like Dylan Harper, man. Mm-hmm. And Memphis Grizzlies forward Cedric Cowher. But with Dylan,
2: that is an easy five. That's probably an easier top five choice for a rookie. Man, what a class. Man,
3: that's a quality all rookie team right there.
2: They could beat some teams too, yeah. Like if you just put them out there.
4: And I'm gonna tell you this though. I saw somebody, this is not nothing true, nothing here for the Spurs, but one of the beat writers was like, Spurs may entertain and trade Fox so they can have a chance to start Dylan Harper because he has been phenomenal in spurts for them.
2: Where's he from?
4: Okay. Where is Dylan Harper from?
2: He's from New Jersey. You know that's Ron Harper. That's Ron Harper. That's
4: Ron son, right? Harper's son. I was just about to announce that. That's the son of Ron Harper, who played with the Bulls, NBA champion Ron Harper. NBA champion Ron Harper, son. And bro, they said that dude got talent out the yin yang.
2: Oh my goodness, he's been playing great in the playoffs.
4: If they trade Fox and just let Harper, Castle.
2: Would you do that?
4: I don't know. Fox was hurt, he went buzzers. He went bonkers with a 30-point and a 28-point game, bro. And he was holding it down when Victor made that game. It was him and Castle just going crazy.
3: I wouldn't just give Fox away.
2: No, don't give him away.
4: No, you can't give him away. You can't give him away, but you can get something real for him. You can get something real for Fox.
3: Right. You gotta find some dumb team that like thinks that Fox is like the missing piece to them being a contender, and then they actually suck and end up with like a top five pick that you would get. You know what I mean? You gotta make a deal that you would get. You know what I mean? You gotta make a deal like that. You gotta
2: can he facilitate? Find some
3: dumb team.
4: Who, Fox?
2: Yeah.

0: form a cohesive unit with Fred VanVleet as a, you know what I mean, like here and there, like staggering them. That's what I'm
1: saying. Staggering them. Yeah. They always keep a floor general on the court.
0: Mm-hmm.
1: Yeah, I can see that. I could definitely see that. But what would they? What would they want? Because that's an in-division trade, so they would probably want something crazy from you.
0: Look, we should trade a first round. You want to get swept by teams that get swept or beat by LeBron James led? You know, you got to give a first or two. A first, if we gave away our 2027 first and a 2028. First, depending on how much is left on his contract, I mean, if you're the Rockets, you have to try and do something now with Kevin Durant. That's what I'm saying. You got to
1: do that while the window is open.
0: You got to overpay.
1: You're right. Because like I know we talked about this. And I said this before, so you might know what I'm about to say. Who cares what you gave up if you got a chance to win the chip?
0: Right.
1: You got this. What we here for, bro? Because if y'all don't win the chip at the age of some of them players, you're gonna have to blow the team up and start over.
0: Blow it up anyway.
1: Yep. So you might as well not hold on to something while you have opportunity.
0: All right. We have assets.
1: Yep. So let's go to the all hyphen. Let me see with the all defensive team. The first team. The only unanimous person, Victor Wembanyama.
0: With Victor.
1: But Chet Holmgren, Ozzie Thompson, Ozzie Thompson, Rudy Gobert, Derek White. Everybody's saying Scotty Barnes was a major snub. And you know what's so funny? I don't know if you've seen this. It was an article by The Athletic about a month ago. Who had the top five best defenders? White was on that list. Scotty Barnes was second on that list with Victor and Thompson. Now Chet wasn't on the list, and Gobert wasn't on the list, but they was on a considered. But Barnes was on the list, man. I got respect for Barnes, bro. The level of Barnes' defense and his recognition to call out an offensive play is something we just would not see in a stat box, man. There's nothing to call. OG was a snub too. OG made the list by The Athletic too. So OG and Barnes, I believe, was snubs on his first team all defensive team. Me personally, I know I'm a Knicks fan. I know I could be a little bit of Homer Simpsonish right now. You know what I'm saying?
0: Homer.
1: No.
2: So you would put them out over Chet and Rudy Gobert?
1: I know a lot of these lists is going positionless now, but I definitely would have Barnes in there. For real, like when that article broke down what Barnes does for the Toronto defense, bro. He is amazing, bro. Calling out the switches, calling out the defenses. There was an anonymous coach said he put so much pressure on you to keep changing the play up while you already in your half court play because he's literally hearing him call out the play they're trying to run.
0: Wow.
1: He's putting other people in position right when you're trying to get your play formulated But Barnes is a beast, bro. And if anybody sleep on Barnes that's listening to the podcast, bro, don't look at the stats and be like, he only averaging 29. What's so beastly about, bro? He is a monster. He is a major impact player. And I see why Toronto made the playoffs behind him leading them there, bro.
2: I was about to say, he's the reason they were good.
1: He's the reason.
2: They were definitely in the top half of the conference, and none of us really liked Toronto.
1: Right. He's the reason. So I think I would go with Thompson, of course Victor, of course White, bro. They say White. The Celtics use him as a let me see if I can phrase it because the word not coming back. He was a backside defender. So when he came from the offside, he was coming down to block shots, bro. He was one of the block leaders for the guards.
2: So he does.
1: So he actually was used to come off the weak side He was asking you to come off the weak side to block

0: shots in the Celtics defense because he was so good at recognizing and taking and taking charges. So he was actually really good at that.
1: So they used him a lot, like how they used to use Marcus Smart, because they used to do that with Marcus Smart. They would switch and he could defend like anybody, and they would, you know, he would get, you know, weak side, not so much with the shot blocker with Marcus, but with you know, as far as like, you know, coming off the ball and switching and defending, like, you know, every position and stuff like that, they would do that. But yeah, Derek White definitely, the shot blocking to me was what surprised me when he came over from San Antonio and he was black. I was like, we got a guard blocking shot. What?
0: Yeah, White is a monster, bro. Yeah, in fact, bro, I'm sticking on it. I'm taking Chet Holmgren out, taking Rudy Gobert out, Victor playing the center. I'm going with OG at power and I'm putting Barnes in there. That's what I'm rolling with.
1: I think that's what I
0: That's mean. What I'm rolling with, bro. I don't care.
1: I don't know if Rudy. I don't know if Rudy is the defender that he used to be. I feel like there's a little bit of a reputation thing. Because, you know, when he came up, you know, he was known as like this elite defensive big, you know what I mean? Kind of like a Ben Wallace type of dude, you know what I mean? No offense, but great defense and stuff like that. I don't really feel like he's that anymore. I mean, he's still a good defensive player, but I don't feel like he's elite as he was when he was
0: younger. He still is good, but this is the thing, because there's another article I was checking out. It's a great article. It was on the Athletic. There was like, the Minnesota may have to consider moving him because he gave zero on the offensive side, and when they needed scoring, he was not there for that. Like, they feel like Minnesota, to take the next step, they can find somebody that play defense, but they need somebody that could help offensively when Julius Randle wasn't there to play and other people was hurting. You know, Edward was there by himself just scoring. And Edward's defending himself, shaking their hands at the 6-minute mark. I forgot to share the article with you guys, but he actually defended why he's doing that. And he said he's a different cat. That's what makes him different, and that doesn't mean nothing about his competitive spirit because him giving props to them at the 6-minute mark. So, I don't know how y'all feel about that with that, but you know he is outspoken in that. He said what he said.
1: So, right, I'm quite sure he doesn't care what any of us think, which I'll give him that.
0: He surely don't.
1: No, not even a little bit.
0: Right.
1: But now it's hard. Like, the way the league is now, it's hard to have like a guy that's just all defense. You know what I mean? In your starting lineup, yes, you know, as one of your main guys. You know what I mean? Because everybody wants to spread the floor now, and Rudy is like the opposite of that. So I don't know. I don't know if you could win with a dude like that anymore. Like you could, like 20 years ago.
0: You're right. Yesteryear, he'd be the perfect center for the 80s, 90s, and the early 2000s. Today's game, man, it's like a 19-minute type of dude. Like, he's not a dude that's there for 35 minutes, like, yesteryear. He's a dude you might have him for 18 minutes, but go ahead though, Jerry.
2: Let me ask you, this might be a little different because I might be just quibbling. So like Steven Adams, he's now, what he's also known for is offensive rebounds. Are y'all calling offensive rebounds defense?
0: It's a form of, I guess it's a kind of form,
2: you know,
0: of
2: defense. I mean,
1: it's not offense. Scoring.
2: I just, I didn't want to be like being too literal.
1: No, Steven Adams is a good one.
2: Okay. So, because like, you know, the way the Rockets use him, pairing him with an offensive big like Alpi Sengun, we gave people forget how good the Rockets were before he went out. People forget about that. Like, just talk about Fred VanVleet and how good he's key to what Udoka wants to do. And it's not for his off. He's not shooting three. He's not stepping out and shooting three. He's not. He's just crowding that area. But some of it is offensive rebounding. We're winning on the glass. And so I do think he's an exception to the rule. So, I mean, I get the point that you're generally making, but I do want to say it can be done if you have, but that's a super specific. Alpi is one of the best offensive bigs in the league. So, you know, it's a super specific pairing that they're doing with the double bigs.
3: Okay.
0: Okay. But yeah, I just don't think that Gobert style is a 34, 35 minute no more dude. I think he's a dude that you got to play in the Spurs, but I don't. Man, pride is hard, man. I'm not saying he's a prideful dude, but I just don't know how you would feel if a team be like, hey, man, we need to meet you for 18 minutes, not the 34, 35 you've been playing with all your career. That's a tough pill.
2: I bet if that ring looked like it's around the corner, it might be a slightly less tough pill.
0: Yep. Yeah, man. But, all right, man, we got the NBA. The All-NBA first team, man. Do y'all know all five people that's on there?
2: Jay.
1: Yes, sir.
0: Okay.
2: Jokic.
3: Victor.
0: Okay. Okay. That's three.
1: Yeah, and two more.
0: Okay. We got one more.
1: And Luka.
0: There we go. Now, it's a big debate that's been going on. Cade or Jaylen Brown? Randy, I know you're the Jaylen Brown guy. I'm going to let you start that off. Some people feel like Cade should not have made the first team. That should have been Jaylen Brown for the season he had carrying the Celtics, especially why Tatum was gone for the majority of the year. How you feel about this, Randy?
1: I don't feel like it's a slam dunk either way. Mm-hmm. You know what I mean? Like, I feel like, you know, putting Cade Cunningham on, you know, it's not like a snub, like a travesty, the way some people might look at, you know, sometimes, you know, they want to argue and stuff like that. I would put Jaylen on, but I don't feel, you know, because I feel like Jaylen had a really good year, and you know, the situation he was put in, you know, I feel like was a challenge for him, and he pretty much accepted the challenge. And you know, even though the way things went in the playoffs, a lot of people look at it a little bit differently because the playoffs went the way they went, but it's a regular season award. And you know, I would put Jaylen on, and I feel like, what's the point of putting in this 65 game rule if you're just going to throw it out?
2: Mm-hmm.
1: And I mean, we talked about this with MVP. It's not as big of a debate over, you know, overall NBA, you know, versus with the MVP, because you know, MVP is you know, a more high profile award, obviously. And you know, Jaylen still, you know, was a second team All NBA. And you know, but I feel like if you're gonna put the rule in, then follow the rule. You know, and we talked about this, you know, multiple times on here. But with that being said, if we're not gonna, you know, I think it's interesting that the voters apparently felt that it was worth following the rule enough to not vote for Luka at all for MVP. He got no
0: votes. Yeah, he has zero votes. Zero votes for MVP.
1: And right. I find it hard to believe that he would have got zero votes for MVP unless they were trying to make a statement as far as, you know, we feel like he shouldn't have got that waiver, so we're not going to give him any MVP votes. So I feel like that mattered with MVP, but not with all NBA. That seems inconsistent to me, but, you know, it is what it is.
0: Yeah, that's true, because both of them shouldn't have been eligible to be on his list. And yeah, that's kind of cold.
2: Give me Jaylen Brown. He played more than 64 games. I don't care. It's asinine to me to have a limit. There's always going to be somebody. Then the next person, then the next person who's 63 can have a case, and it just
0: it is going to be moving the goalposts.
2: Just moving the goalposts.
0: 61 going to have a case.
2: And let me say, I'm here for. I think if all else was equal, I'm going.
0: You are a Cade Cunningham guy.
2: I'm a Cade Cunningham guy. He is the only show in town offensively for that team in some ways. And to the tune of when you shut him down, that team hiddly poo to
0: there's the floor. There's no second. Like,
2: there's no second.
0: I know Durant was supposed to be looked at as the second guy score, but he's not a true. He's a dude that can score, but he's more. I think his role of a great defense, great rebounder. He should be a third scorer. Tobias Harris is not the dude he once was with the Clippers of yesteryear. That's an older dude. He should be a dude that comes out and gives you spurts. They need a legit second scorer to help out Cunningham.
1: We just talked about
2: Isaiah Thompson. There is one creator.
0: Right.
2: And guess what? He played 64 games. Sit your butt down. You didn't deserve it. 64 right, games.
0: I'm with you, bro. Like, I'm a stickler for the rules, bro. So once you start, throwing out these pardons, you have to start pardoning everything.
1: You know what? Detroit, another team that could use Fox, since we were talking about Fox earlier. Detroit could use a little offensive boost from De'Aaron Fox.
0: I wonder how that would go, because Fox played a point and cutting him. I wonder how that would go. You think they were both play in the same backcourt?
1: They'd have to play them both in the same backcourt.
0: Because somebody would have to play
2: Paul and somebody James Harden, no?
1: Yeah.
0: Yeah, but you know, James Harden played off before. You know, he wasn't always the point guard, even back when.
2: Oh, yeah,
0: he
2: was with OKC. Yeah.
0: You know, he played the off guard when Russell was there. So I don't know if cutting him off Fox could play the off guard.
2: Paul was there first. Yeah. So, yeah, but yeah. Mm-hmm.
0: Yeah, that's all. But if one of them could do it, I guess I would say, well, really, I ain't gonna lie. I would want Cade to be my ball handler.
1: I think I would.
2: Yes, you do.
0: First, I would want Cade to be my ball handler. He distributes that joint.
2: He's a good floor general.
0: Floor general, yeah. And secondly, I would say Fox played off because he is a good three-point shooter.
1: Yeah, so that's how they could work.
2: I think they could work.
0: Mm. Yeah, so.
2: They should.
0: I'm with that.
2: Y'all are selling me, because when y'all first said like they were thinking about selling him, you know, I'm just, depth matters to me so much. People get hurt. I just can't stand just dealing into your depth just to deal into it. But they got real people who might give them some real stuff for this dude if they really tried.
0: Man, right. So let's see, man. It's the second team. Let's see how you feel about this. Mm-hmm. Jaylen Brown, of course.
2: Mm-hmm.
0: Kawhi Leonard, who had a fantastic year, by the way, I think. Kawhi.
1: He really did.
0: He did. He averaged 27 points a game. The most I ever saw Kawhi.
2: He always does.
1: When he played a lot.
0: He played 65 games.
2: Yeah, he did. I can't believe that. Right?
0: I was shocked. But I remember when Ricardo in the league, y'all not in. The basketball league. So I took Kawhi, Joel Embiid, Zion. I took somebody else. And Ricardo deemed me the all gamble team. And I wanted to win the championship.
2: Anthony Davis?
0: I took Anthony Davis. I took Anthony Davis. I took Joel Embiid. I took Zion. That was four of my first five picks, bro. Of course, Davis was not there, but Zion wound up being at the end of the year.
2: Mm-hmm.
0: Kawhi was there for me at the end of the year. So, I mean...
2: Who knew?
0: Who knew? And D kind of was there.
2: Like, he came back. He wasn't there at the beginning of the year for you.
0: But he came back at the end.
2: Yeah, when it mattered.
0: Got hurt in the playoff in the championship week against you.
2: Really when it mattered, but he helped me get there.
0: He helped you get there. I can't complain.
2: No.
0: I can't complain. So, we got Kevin Durant.
2: Mm-hmm.
0: Jalen Brunson.
2: Mm-hmm.
0: Donovan Mitchell. How y'all feel about the second team?
2: Nasty. Yeah. That's as nasty as second team.
0: They had an analyst who felt like Mitchell, and we'll get into it more when we talk about the Cavaliers. They feel like he's really kind of overrated. They say he's an overrated dude that's deemed a star, but in his book, he shouldn't be a star. He's really overrated. But we'll talk about it more. I just want to put that. And I'm going to tell you why when we do talk about it more, because we're going to get into some stuff. Of course, with these basketball games, but you like this too, Randy? This nasty second team.
1: That's a filthy squad right there. Yeah.
0: You know who's missing, right? Anthony Edwards, because he didn't qualify because he got hurt.
1: Yeah, that's funny.
2: Sit your ass up.
1: I like when we only apply the rules to some people.
0: Bro, why? I'm about to say, bro. I guess because he's the bad boy of the league. The talk of the league, and they made sure he couldn't qualify, but Cade and Luka did. Like,
2: right.
0: Come on, bro.
2: It's weird. It's so obviously. It's disgusting.
0: And that's nasty work.
1: See, that just adds fuel to the fire. Like, if I'm him, I just internalize that. I'd be like, oh, okay. This is how you want to do me? All
0: right.
1: Right. And I'm quite sure he will, because, you know, that is one competitive dude right there.
0: Yes, sir. Third team. Yeah, y'all want to guess? Y'all know it by heart? Y'all want to see if they can guess? Mm-hmm. Third team. Who do you think made the All-NBA third team? I don't agree with one of these people on the list, but he might be on the list because of injury, so I get it.
1: So he made it because Anthony Edwards didn't?
0: Probably so, honestly. I'm thinking so. And probably not just him. Maybe some other people was hurt. So, yeah, I know they talked about that. The NBA set themselves up for teams, for players that's...
2: What this dude's name? I had him on my team. Oh, my God. I can't think of his name.
0: You say
2: so he
0: you
2: has say a weird... He's a, like a foreign name. I drafted him way higher, and he helped carry me, and I can't think of his name.
0: Well, the people on this list is not somebody with a crazy name.
2: Okay.
0: All five of these people is somebody you know. I just think one of them shouldn't be on there, but he's probably on there because he actually was healthy enough to qualify for it.
1: Did Scotty Barnes make it out of the line?
0: So what you think? Let me see. I'm gonna give y'all a clue. One person is a guard. The person I don't think should be on there is a guard.
1: Oh.
0: We got a forward, a center, and a center slash forward.
2: Mm-hmm.
0: I think
2: LeBron James?
0: No, LeBron didn't make it. Mm-hmm. Even though he qualified for the amount of games, he didn't make it. LeBron didn't have a bad season.
2: He had
1: 22,
2: 7-7 this year.
0: So what,
1: no Scotty Barnes?
0: No Scotty Barnes.
1: I would have put Scotty Barnes on there, I think.
0: I would have put that, but did he qualify? I don't know the game Scotty Barnes
1: He missed some games. I don't know if he... I don't think he missed that many games, but maybe he did.
0: I would have put Bones on there as well, especially over one of the guards. It's two guards. One guard is in the Eastern Conference. One guard is in the Western Conference.
2: I'm still annoyed that
0: the power forward, the power forward in the Western Conference. The other one is in the Eastern Conference, and the other forward is in the Eastern Conference. And let me
2: see. Forward in the Eastern Conference.
0: All these guys was on the playoff team.
2: Playoff team. Forward in the Eastern Conference.
1: Maxie make it?
0: Who you say Randy?
1: Tyrese Maxie?
0: Yep, that's bingo. That's one of the guards. Tyrese Maxie. Okay.
2: Who's apparently one of the nicest people you could ever meet. Anyway.
0: Nice. Well, his game was nice
1: this year. I wish
0: I would have drafted him this year. His game was nice.
2: What about my man from Cleveland? That people kind of, he's defensive.
0: Nobody from Cleveland. Okay. Now, mind you, the forward that's in the Eastern Conference, you can put him at power or small. He probably deems out as small, but he can play power for his squad. But as far as this list, look like he's at small because the power is from the Western Conference and the center is from the Eastern Conference.
1: Well, the two bigs for Cleveland, I think they missed too many games.
0: Allen and
1: the other guy.
0: And Mobley.
2: Mobley, that's what I was thinking. Okay.
0: Yeah, Mobley missed a lot of
1: those
0: games.
1: Those guys missed some time.
0: Okay, let me see. One of the power forward is still in the playoffs right now.
1: Oh.
2: No. Does he play power forward?
0: Yeah.
2: Or is he a center?
0: He's that power forward on there.
2: You talking about Wimby's enemy.
0: Chet Holmgren.
2: Chet Holmgren. I forget that he's a power forward because he's like 7 feet tall.
0: Yeah, but he only 215 pounds, so what? Okay, the clue, the other guard, he's from Canada.
2: Blame Canada.
0: He's from Canada. He's in a Western Conference. He was in the playoffs.
2: Canada, Western Conference, playoffs.
1: In the playoffs.
0: Not in the playoffs. Was in the playoffs.
1: He was. Yeah, he was.
2: Murray?
1: Murray
2: from Canada?
0: Jamal Murray.
3: Jamal Murray's from Montreal.
0: The blue arrow. Yep. That's who I think shouldn't have been on there, but I think he qualified because he's on there because he actually was healthy enough to be on there. Okay, we got the small forward, at least on this list, from the Eastern Conference. His team won two games.
2: I know what you're talking. He's from the Hawks.
0: I'm gonna give it to you,
2: Jalen Johnson.
0: Yep, Jalen Johnson.
2: He was on my team. That's why.
0: Yep, he was on. He was on one of my teams too. I had a plethora of him last year in fantasy, and everybody was kind of on him. But they made sure I didn't get a plethora of him off him this year. You're always on my guys, and I want a plethora.
2: Yeah, I did. Yeah, I happened to have him last year too. So I usually am on the guys I had. But what?
0: And then
2: guy's name from like Portland, or he had like a or somewhere? He
0: Danny Avdija from Israel.
2: Yeah,
0: from Israel. Yeah, amazing. That's what called him.
2: Did he not have a great season?
0: He had a phenomenal season, even though he got hurt. Phenomenal.
2: That's
0: season.
2: The guy.
0: That's Ricardo's guy. Now. That's Ricardo's guy.
2: Yeah, he's.
0: I don't know if he qualified if he did get hurt.
2: Oh yeah, he was hurt a lot, but he when he was down there, he was carrying my team.
0: Balling like Rollins and Spalding.
2: Yeah. Ooh. I like that.
1: I'm surprised.
0: That was a name of one of my teams before. Balling like Spalding.
2: Rollins and Spalding. You got both of them in there.
1: Right. Rollins and Spalding.
0: I mean, he was extra balling.
2: Yeah.
0: And if I knew the name of golf balls and tennis balls, I would have named their brand as well.
2: But don't name them if they can't fit in that. That's a beautiful alliteration.
0: We got one more player. You got to guess it too. One more player.
2: Another guard, right?
0: Center.
2: Nice.
1: Well, we know it's not Giannis because they
0: let Eastern play. Eastern Conference.
2: Oh, what? Because of the rules, right?
1: Yeah, because Milwaukee wouldn't let him play and he was mad.
2: Mm-hmm. That's crazy. Who's a center that was
1: NBA center?
0: Made the playoffs.
2: Mm-hmm.
0: His team was a top four seed in the Eastern Conference.
2: Is it Pat?
0: Huh?
2: Cat?
0: No, Cat did not make it. But he did qualify to make it.
2: Okay. Well, Jalen Duren.
0: Yep.
1: Oh, okay, yeah.
0: Gotcha. Mm-hmm. All right, man. So we done with the awards. We about to actually get into the playoffs with the Thunder versus the Spurs. Thunder wind up getting the 3-2 game lead on the Spurs. Victor, 15 points. He did not speak to the media afterward. He actually was warned about that. Spurs took it to the woodshed, BTA, belt to ass. But it's not over with, though. We saw what they did. But Randy, I'm going to start with you, man. What you think about this Titanic series so far?
1: I mean, it's been great. Some of the games have been wild. Like that first game was like it's the classic, and it's just. I'm glad because the other conference final was not competitive in any way, shape, or form. So I'm glad to see that in this one, actually, both teams have decided to show up and play. You know what Wemby should have done? He should have just answered all the questions in French. That would have been kind of funny.
0: Right. He wouldn't have been fine. He would have, because you know, players are obligated to be at the press conference in the NBA. So that's
2: how he should have answered them. I'm just here so I won't get fined in French.
1: Yeah, absolutely. Absolutely.
2: How hilarious would that be?
1: With a bag of Skittles.
0: Hey, Blaze, what I say is not hitting we on the
4: you said nothing.
0: What'd
4: you say? I'm a what?
2: Young.
0: Jackson Blue.
1: I don't know what he said.
0: Okay. That one wouldn't be there.
2: Jaja Gabor?
0: Jackson Blue. That's the same thing Wemby should have did, and everybody would have been like, oh, he asked the questions.
2: Wait. Oh, I thought you said something else. Never mind. Okay.
1: Uh-oh. That is a bad look, though, that he had 15 points and didn't want to talk to the media.
0: McClain has been coming up major for the Thunder. That was they've been praising him. The teammates been praising him. Ryan has been praising him. He has been amazing for the Thunder coming off the bench or starting. Everybody felt like that was a steal they got from the 76ers. 76ers was quick to give up on him because they had VJ Escombe, had really no room for him to play. And he actually was coming. He's been really made, especially since Williams been hurt. Williams came back, got hurt one game, and he's been hurt with his hamstring again, the other hamstring. McClain, man, I think he had like 20 and 9 the other day. And Shea was like, when he wasn't getting things there, McClain was there to keep the team on rolling and to keep the ball rolling. So you got the MVP giving him props.
2: Dan Presti.
0: Dylan Harper, bro. Ooh. I'm excited. If they trade Fox, I'm getting them everywhere, bro. If y'all want to beat me, get them in the first round. Better give him the first and second round in fantasy if y'all want to beat me to the punch. I mean, y'all know right now.
1: I'm not picking him in the first round.
2: No.
1: Probably not picking him in the second round.
0: Okay.
1: If they trade Fox, maybe I'll pick him in the third round. Maybe.
0: Okay, that means you're not picking him next, because I'm gonna have him everywhere.
1: Are you gonna pick him? You're gonna pick him in the second round?
0: So much Dylan Harper. Y'all think my name is Ron Harper.
2: So
0: I'm gonna be his zaddy.
2: If your name is Ron Harper, can we call you Cam Ron Harper?
0: Cam Ron Harper. Exactly. Purple and plain. Me and Blaine's favorite color.
2: Yes. Blaine loves pink. Yeah.
0: And purple. Don't forget about purple.
2: Yes.
4: Nope.
2: Randy loves purple.
1: Randy does. So I've heard.
4: Well, that's it. The views of these guys are not the views of me.
0: So what's your guys thinking with, man? I had the Thunder in 7. Y'all still sticking with y'all initial picks?
4: Yeah.
2: Yeah, I said the Thunder in 6, and that's what I'm sticking with.
1: I had the Spurs in 6, so I lost.
4: I said the Thunder and versus New York.
0: Yeah, but how many games you had? You still sticking with the Thunder, though? You ain't changing?
4: Yeah, 6. No. They're going to win.
0: Okay. It's over? Okay.
4: I feel bad for poor Eden, but they're going to win.
0: He'll be all right.
2: Those Spurs are going to be good for...
4: Yeah, he'll be all right. He's a Dallas Cowboy fan. Don't bring them into this.
1: Yeah, he's got deeper trouble.
0: Hold on.
1: The Spurs are the least of his worries.
0: Hold on, Celtics.
4: Celtics, I'm not a Celtic fan.
0: He knows who I'm talking to.
1: He's talking to me.
0: And Don, you better be lucky y'all didn't bring back Kirk Cousins.
1: Oh, Kirk Cousins.
0: you better be blessed that Vegas said Kirk Cousins come and be our bridge quarterback. Because y'all could have brought back Kirk Cousins. You would have been depressed.
4: No, I wouldn't. I don't get depressed over things like that.
1: Kirk Cousins is horrible.
0: Sure.
4: Kirk Cousins.
1: I definitely rather have Kyler Murray than Kirk Cousins.
0: Everybody, listen to the Sports Cypher podcast episodes 1 to 100 whenever Kirk Cousins was still with the Vikings. And see how many times Blaze got stressed out on a Monday night and a Sunday night game.
4: No, I didn't get stressed out. I knew we were good.
1: Kirk Cousins.
4: Yeah, bro. Remember, I told you the stats. In prime time, he sucks.
1: Yeah.
4: I wasn't stressed out at all. You get stressed when you have expectations. I didn't have expectations.
1: He was a baseball player. There was a baseball player like that. Who was it? He couldn't hit either. Couldn't hit at night or he couldn't hit during the day. I can't remember which one it was.
2: No, I thought you were talking about Jerry's Familia. He could not.
0: Jerry's Familia, the reliever for the Mets?
2: Yes.
0: Oh, man. How
1: have the Mets had so many of those guys? Like, I don't know. Armando Benitez,
2: those guys are just considered Mets. If you, even if you didn't play for the Mets, you're a Met if you act that way.
0: Yeah, that's crazy.
2: We're the only team we can bring in a whole lineup of people who everybody's like, oh man, third best team in baseball. And we're on pace for 65 wins.
1: You brought them in and they turned into Mets.
2: They turned into Mets. If you make a dude a Met, you can't act crazy when he acts like a Met.
1: Oh, Josh Hamilton. That's who it was. Remember Josh Hamilton?
2: Josh Hamilton. But he's not the one that his wife had to control his money after a while, right?
1: That might have been him because he definitely
2: has. He had a drug problem and his mom, and he's like, yo, his wife had to give him an allowance.
1: He actually stepped away. I think that was him. He stepped away from baseball for like 5 years because he was like a Rays draft pick and he ended up leaving. And he came back when he was like 30 and he joined the Rangers and was hitting like 50 jacks every year.
2: Yo, if y'all ever hear that I get married and my wife like gives me an allowance, hey, look. That's a thing. It could be.
0: Okay. That is a thing I've heard.
2: It might be a thing for me. Just tell people I had a drug problem. Do not let me go out.
0: You Lamar Odom, bro? We're like, yes. The only reason Jersey gets $5
2: yes.
0: to go get a bag of chips and a can of Vienna sizes is because he was Lamar Odom at one point.
2: Yes, please. Please, just like God. Whatever you have to do, get in front of that immediately.
0: And we all know what Lamar Odom said he did to get his drugs. Ooh, oh, yeah. We gonna just leave it as that.
1: No, I don't know what he did. Well,
4: I don't know either, and I don't want to know.
0: Well, he admitted that he had to do something strange for a little white change.
1: Oh, that's horrible.
0: For a little hard rock, he had to do something and make it pop.
1: So, he had to take the rock hard for a little hard rock.
0: Oh, it's the smell. Oh, my
2: God, that's awful, Randy.
1: No.
0: Just say the thermostat had to gauge his temperature. The thermometer
1: I think it's 99.
0: All right, man, let's get on to the next game. The next game was the New York Knickerbockers sweeping the Cleveland Cavaliers, and I didn't even see that coming. I thought it was going to be 7 hard-fought games.
2: Me too.
0: Nah. Game one was hard-fought.
4: I knew it was going to be a sweep.
0: They had to come back down 23 points, 6 minutes left. They left the door open. They was listening to Silk Sonic. They left the door open. And they left the door open.
2: Let me ask you a question, Cam.
0: Yes.
2: What happens to the person in that song that leaves the door open in the Silk Sonic song? They get you know what-ed. If you leave that door open and the Silk Sonic comes through, you know what's happening to you.
4: They got Odom'd?
2: Yeah.
0: this ain't an F word under the king's consent. Fornication under the king's consent. ED after.
2: I gotta tell y'all, that Knicks performance, realness, was one of the better all-time playoff series performances I've seen from a. They really ripped these dudes' heads off and wrapped their spinal cord around their internal organs and left it in their mailbox. They really did some stuff like that. Like, you got, and I will say, I live in New Jersey, so my point of view is skewed. But out here, it is bananas. It's bananas. I was just talking to my peoples at the. She said it was the sports club I go. Mara goes Memorial Day weekend, and this is patriotic USA. Like, stay your butt home and wave an American flag and listen to Believe Me speeches out here. They were in the streets out here, in the freaking sports bars, dancing to club music. On Memorial Day, after, like, they are going bonkers, and it's all good because Jalen Brunson, if he never has a moment again, and I don't usually say this for non-championships, he will have had a moment James Harden will not have ever known about. And it is crazy what's going on out here. Knicks fans have waited so long. The big market has waited so long. And
4: since 1999.
2: Yes, since 99. But it's been 52 years since the last
0: championship. It's been 52 years since the last championship. So.
4: Yeah, 1999
2: wasn't like this.
0: No, 52 years, not 1999. That's the time we went there. I'm talking about since we won a championship.
4: Oh, okay.
0: Yeah.
4: That's the last time you guys have been there.
1: Knick team.
0: Yeah.
2: Well, it's also, remember, Villanova is a heavy, well, y'all don't know this. It's a heavy Jersey, New York, Connecticut. It's a very, this tri-state, area team.
0: Yeah, tri-state.
2: It's a very tri-state college. People, it's so hard to explain what is going on out here. And the Knicks are delivering on it. It's not just that it's going on because of the feeling. You're watching this team create the great David and Goliath scenario. It's the, I hate to say it, but I actually can enjoy it this time. And I'm going to say this, Cam, but forgive me. It's the New York Giants 07 all over again. Because it's like, can this team beat the big bully? Well, if you watch what they're doing, you have to say they could, because they beat the Cowboys, the Packers, you know, these teams that were real life teams. This Knicks team has the broom out, sweeping teams, embarrassing teams. And if they weren't going up against teams possibly as good as the Thunder, you know, it would be like, yeah, the Knicks, but you're just like, another team is the real deal. It sets up. It sets up.
0: Yeah, man. We got to see. So Thunder got to close out too, man. I'm not going to count the Spurs out, but.
2: Can't them out.
0: Yeah. But I got to say this, and I got to do this. I got to go back to, if anybody listened to the pod and y'all wasn't a listener back in last June, and I forgot the actual number of the episode. I had looked it up. I wanted to put it in my notes. Buddy, said when Thibodeau got fired, that was probably going to be beneficiary for the Knicks because his style of coaching.
2: Well, you said it on a few podcast episodes. You don't need just one.
0: Yeah, but that was the one when it first initially happened when we potted about it. It was the episode in June last year. I said Thibodeau is a dude that cannot bring a team to a championship because of his coaching style. He runs a lot of minutes. And this before we even hired Mike Brown, I said the next coach, because I wanted Taylor Jenkins. I said I really wanted Jenkins. But Mike Brown did what I thought Jenkins could have did too. But let's not even talk about for Mike Brown. Thibodeau. He runs an 8-man rotation. So let's go with Thibodeau his last year with the Knicks. He ran an 8-man rotation. The only time he went to a 9 and 10-man sparingly is when players got in severe foul trouble or injury. His normal was 7 and at the max an 8-man rotation. He ran his minutes for his starters between 35 and 40. The Knicks as a whole led the NBA in minutes from a starting lineup under Tom Thibodeau. Under Mike Brown, let's bring in Mike Brown. It's not the thing. Mike Brown ran a 10-man rotation, and I got the minutes broke down. Now, Bronson, he played a little bit around the same minutes under Thibodeau, except he never hit the 40 minute range as much as he did under Thibodeau. He averages about just under 35 minutes a game. That's the same thing he was around with Thibodeau. He was a little closer to 36 minutes a game with Thibodeau. OG was at 36 minutes with Thibodeau. He was at 33 minutes with Mike Brown per game in the regular season. Mikal Bridges was at 37 minutes with Thibodeau. He was at 34 minutes with Brown. Karl Anthony Towns, 37 minutes with Thibodeau, 31.4 minutes with Brown. Josh Hart, 36 minutes with Thibodeau, 30 minutes with Brown per game. Brown focused on having fresher legs for the playoffs. He wasn't worrying about winning the games in the regular season and wearing guys down. He ran a 10-man rotation where Thibodeau normally runs 7 or 8 man rotation. Brown did a fantastic job, but Brown was never going to be graded on regular season, a first round or second round win. He had to get to the point the Knicks at right now. mm-hmm. to be a legit upgrade and to be justified for the front office to be justified for getting rid of Thibodeau. Because if he would have got to this round and lost, I would have definitely said Jersey, and I would have heard it from Jersey. You was right.
2: You would have.
0: Why get rid of Thibodeau when you got to the same spot and right. lost? And Brown had to get to this next step. Brown yep. had to get to the next step. He had to. Now, Thibodeau is a great coach. He's a really good coach. I just think the way he coaches, you know, now that was factual stuff I give. Now, this is speculation stuff. I looked up different stuff. You know, a lot of people blame the injury to Rose when the Bulls was up with 12 points with 2 minutes left, had no reason to be in the game. And he was still playing them, and that's when he tore his ACL, and he was never the same after that. He ran Butler down when he was with Minnesota, and he got hurt in the playoffs. Luol Deng, there's some players they just ran out. Joakim Noah, of course, Bronson. They went there with Hart. They went there with OG. You know. It was a couple of artists I was looking at. Now, them is all, it's nothing factual with them. There's all speculation. It's just that some of the people that ran really high minutes under Thibodeau that ran to the ground and got hurt. Dwayne Wade, that second stint with the Bulls he had with Butler, when they could, it wasn't a championship team. It was just a playoff team, but they both got hurt. But I'm here for that, man. I was there, and I just wanted to, I feel justified because it was tough. It's tough to go against somebody that brought your team to the next level like that. I just didn't think typical coaching style was that, bro. I just didn't think he could bring it to the next level, basically.
2: Well, and to me, you didn't have to go to all the speculation stuff. The fact of the matter is, cats are talking about what the bench has done to. We don't even need to go to like all the other stuff. It's not just that they're winning and they're winning more. They're winning for the reasons that you said they would be winning, which is people are talking about how much these bench contributors coming into the game has done for the reason they're winning. They're saying it. How do we know? Because they are saying it. It's being said. It's not speculation. That's coming from the horse's mouths. And we're watching it happen. And we're watching a team in the fourth quarter come out and blaster people, lambaste them with fresh legs. And why? Because we're seeing the ninth and tenth guys who would have been banished because they might not have as much experience for the reasons that you said. So at the end of the day, all the other stuff, speculation stuff, can stay speculation. When you have the X and the Y, that is provable because it's been proved.
0: Yep. Now that's another team that made moves as well. Right before the trade deadline, the Cavaliers traded Darius Garland for James Harden to make a push. I'm gonna let you go with that one, Jersey. The Cavaliers will keep Atkinson back. He will come back for a third year. He's on there for 2 years. There were some rumors about maybe they should go get Jason Kidd.
2: Crying. For what? No, don't get me wrong. I'm a big Jason Kidd. As a fan, as a player, I really enjoyed Jason Kidd. But I just don't. Yeah, but anyway, I'm not big on moving. Same thing. I'm not big on moving on from dudes that early. I've never been that way. If y'all listen to the program, it applies across sports, across things. That's the reason I was a typical guy.
4: Baltimore Ravens, that. The John Hall ball tank.
2: It's not gonna, Mike Brown, you didn't change a mother loving thing about that process in May. No, you don't do it. But hey.
4: No results over process?
2: No results over. But I don't have. Here's my issue with making this assessment from a fair standpoint, okay? I don't know how many games Darius Garland played. Like, I know he was injured a lot. I had him on my team. And at the end of the day, if he's not there, then the Cavaliers aren't mad at that because that's part of their assessment. And I'm, you know what I'm saying? I want to be fair. Like, What good are you doing on the sideline? If he was on the sideline as much as it felt like he was when I needed him in my fantasy team, then there's not really a conversation to be had.
0: Yeah, right? He came back when the Clippers was in there playing games and stuff, but he did miss a chunk of the regular season that maybe would have changed positioning for the Clippers, but...
2: Yes, he missed a big chunk, and it would have changed, but what I'm saying, because if he wasn't, because to me this is a team that was the number one seed,
0: and he was hurt for the Cavs too,
2: what I'm saying, this was a number, because a big part of my issue is we're not talking about the number four seed. We're talking about a team that was the number one seed last year.
0: That became the number four seed this year.
2: So I'm not starting at, oh, look what they did against the fifth seed and then knock it. No, you're talking about a team that with Darius Garland was the number one seed, right?
0: Right.
2: And so that's where I'm starting from. But if you're not here to help him be the number one seed, my premise is off, if that makes sense.
0: Yep.
2: So,
0: it makes sense.
2: So like, for me, James Harden did anything that I could have told you James Harden can do. James Harden is a Hall of Famer with his eyes closed because he could step back and know where that basket is without echolocation or a cane back banging on the rim for him. I mean, he's James Harden. But what James Harden cannot do, he doesn't have the intangibles. James Harden does not have... James Harden and went the same level as a younger player. Darius Garland maybe 28 years old or so, like maybe 29 in that range. This is a team that got embarrassed. And James Harden, a veteran, is a part of the teams that has... The last team that we knew that got nearly this far that he was on got embarrassed. Again, not nearly as embarrassing this way, but it's embarrassing when you're up by 17 points at home to close it out and you lose in the second half. James Harden has zero intangibles. He's a defensive liability. People literally said that the Knicks coaching staff said, let's go. I don't know if y'all heard this thing or if
0: it's... Yeah, Mike Brown said it after the...
2: Let's go at James Harden.
1: Yeah, they hunted him big time.
0: I don't want to... But you know what's so crazy, bro?
1: They hunted and targeted.
0: You know, Stephen A. Smith said that people talking about James Harden defense, he like, we've been known he don't play defense. He's like, he don't want to hear people bring that up about James Harden. Because we've been known he don't play
2: assessment.
0: Defense.
2: Right. At the end of the day... The reason that a person like me or that anybody says it has a problem when you're training for him is because of the defense. That's a part of your game. Nobody went at Kobe because of his defense, at Jordan because of his defense. James Harden's skill set is when somebody says, like Donovan Mitchell says, that James Harden changed the game. I want
0: to
2: tell you.
0: Bro, he compared him to Michael Jordan.
2: And that part is wrong. But in the way that James, where he's not wrong is about stepping back and drawing that foul.
0: Yeah, that's
2: He did trip change the game in that way.
0: Yeah.
2: But at the end of the day, to say that he's that way, no, because you are literally a liability. Remember that? I wish that Ricardo was on here to put that stat that he put in the group.
0: Oh, about his foot speed and changing defensive foot speed and making switches. Effort. He was the slowest effort of making switches when it was making defensive switches in the NBA when people was clocking people foot speed.
2: And wasn't it five out of 500 people or something like that?
1: Yeah, he was literally the slowest defender.
0: Yeah, he was literally the slowest dude with his footwork. It's so amazing, right? How can you be so fast with a step back on offense but so slow? Well, I guess a reaction. I guess it's a eye foot reaction thing, bro. You think it's like people got hand eye coordination? Think you got hand foot coordination problems?
2: I think that there is an element of that to that, Ken. Yes. I think it's want to. I just don't think that James Harden, it's the reason that he couldn't show up on time for anything. I mean, James Harden is just not wasn't coached that way. You have to be coached to play that hard. Like what Demo was talking about with his daughter, like there's a level you don't, there's no reason to be. I don't give a daggone, Cam. Don't ever be fifth 500th out of anything, out of 500 chances at something.
0: Well, you know, Luke, Luka defensive efficiency was like right in the 400s before it went up to 185 last year. You know, he was practically rated in the 400s and stuff, defensive efficiency rating. So, you know.
2: And he's working on it. That's what that means.
0: Yeah, he's working on it.
2: Dude has been the garbage from beginning, middle, and end of his career.
0: Now, I disagree with Carter about this. He said James Harden brings no value to his teammates around him and Darius Garland do. Now, mind you, James Harden is 37. Garland is 27. Garland, out of all the seasons in the NBA, have not did one thing I saw James Harden did as an overall player. He might be better than him defensively, but I never saw Garland drop the amount of triple-doubles as Harden did. That's why I was like, bro, Garland supposed to be this upgraded player over Harden, but he never got his team to this point of the playoffs that Harden was a part of. Now, No, they never made it to the conference finals. The Cleveland never made it to the conference finals with Garland at all. They always lost before they got there. Remember, the conference finals was the Pacers and the Knicks. Yep. It was Pacers and the Knicks. Mm-hmm. And the year before that, it was... I forgot. Now, I'm about to look it back up. But they never made it to the conference finals at all until this year. And that's why I was like, bro, how can Garland be better than Harden when he couldn't lead him there? I don't know.
2: I don't think the point is whether he's better than him, because you had to trade it because he's younger than him.
0: Yeah, but he said
2: that's Harden, my thing.
0: Yeah, he says Garland brings value to his teammates. He said Harden doesn't. I disagree with that wholeheartedly. I saw Harden bring value to dudes, bro. If he didn't, bro, he wouldn't have had 10, 12 assist seasons, bro. Like, to set somebody up for open shots is a skill.
2: It is.
0: Remember the Cade Cunningham stat I proposed when he made 16 passes and got the open people when he drove in the lane. They only made 4 out of his 16 open shots. That's a skill, bro.
2: It is.
0: That's all I'm saying, bro.
2: I mean, it's a fair. I guess my point is this. And I think that your point is well taken. It's definitely valuable and probably true. But I guess what I would say is what I'm trying to say, I guess, is this. Harden is supremely talented in the way. That's why I said when we're talking about Donovan Mitchell talking about him in the conversation from a skill set standpoint, as those guys... it's not that ridiculous. What's ridiculous is that Harden's just great. He just roll out of bed great. He doesn't maximize his skills, and that's the best way. I don't know how.
0: Right.
2: He's just how so about this great
0: one?
2: That he.
0: How about this one? When the press is on with the series before the championship, he's like a deer in headlights. His eyes get big when them headlights shine on his body, and. He loses a 17-point lead in the fourth quarter.
2: He has no it factor. You never say to yourself, man, that James Harden.
0: I think he has an it factor until the pressure is on. Regular season, it's really not that type of pressure like playoffs, bro. We saw him do crazy things. We saw him make game winners. It's just when it comes to playoff, especially conference finals, for me, I guess this is for me, he just loses. It's like a deer in headlights. He's just stuck.
2: Thing is this. I don't think you have to have an it factor when you can shoot the ball as well as he does. You're going to shoot the ball. If you're the guy in your career, you're going to shoot the ball a particular level of well. Like, and it's going to go in at good times at times. I'm just saying that the it factor is what separates when you're doing it in the moment and not. Like, of course James Harden was the lead dude. He even is going to have something that we look at in the playoffs for the Rockets. Like, if we went back, he doesn't have 0 game winners for the Rockets. I bet he doesn't have 0.
0: Oh, no.
2: I bet he doesn't have 0. Because you're going to get the chance because you were the guy for the team. But He doesn't have, you're not afraid of James Harden getting the ball if there's other people. You'd rather James Harden than Donovan Mitchell, and Donovan Mitchell isn't even.
0: And I think Donovan Mitchell come up small in the playoffs a lot, yes, too, bro. I know people love him. With Utah, Randy, bro, he came up small. He might have had them 55-point games and this and that. He come up small, bro. And one of my
2: he's overrated too, bro.
0: I think
2: he's small, but he's also younger than Harden. Harden has a whole career. The thing about James Harden,
1: and there's a lot of guys like this. When you have a guy like that who's just a, you know, he's elite offensively, he is. Mm-hmm. But when you have a guy who's like absolutely nothing on defense, because everybody has an off game when their shots not falling and the scoring isn't there. When he has a game like

0: And the fact that they did and were able to come all the way back is amazing to me. Because, I mean, they came back from down 22 with like half a quarter. Like, that's ridiculous.
1: Right. Right.
0: But they just literally, they had, like, Brunson was just torching.
1: He was as cold as can be in that first half and stuff, but it just let him get hotter than fish grease, man.
0: Right.
2: He falls apart and takes his team with him. Because at the end of the day, if you're a rah-rah guy and your shot's not falling, nobody ever said James Harden's freaking, he's powering the team with the way that he got in that locker room. And he gave the rousing speech. You're a nothing without your offense.
0: I think a lot of those guys, to be honest with you, I think those three guys, which is him, Russ, and KD, the fact that the three of them couldn't make it work in OKC, I feel like that is going to be held against them forever. Like, I feel like people are always going to look at all three of those guys and say that on a certain level, they were losers because they couldn't find a way to make it work because those three guys together, they should have been able to win multiple championships. And the fact that they couldn't, and people look at them, you know, people blame, you know, they say one of them should have been a leader and they were not, or you know what I mean, for whatever it is. I feel like that sort of stink follows those three guys around. I don't know how fair it is. I think in Harden's case, I think it is. With the other two guys, I don't know. You know, I do think KD, you know, and we've had the KD discussion a million times. Yes, KD needs to be like a Robin. There needs to be a Batman. And if there's a Batman and he can be the Robin, you're fine.
1: Right.
2: But we can't have this conversation about KD, but, though, Brandy. MVP of a team. He was counted on amongst greats.
1: I can't say
2: gave him time. When there was a chance for somebody to be the guy, other greats said, here's the ball. You can be the guy. That's a skill.
0: Yeah, I mean, that is
1: what's
0: true.
1: And what you were saying, Blaze, we're about to move on to hockey.
3: Well, maybe we should just move on.
1: Okay, that's cool. Okay.
3: Oh, no, what I was going to say is, weren't the problem that you said Batman and Robin, but wasn't the problem all three of them wanted to be Batman? And
2: Russell wanted to be Batman.
3: And there, no one wanted to be the Robin. That's why the three. That's why
1: they were so, they were so immensely talented, too, man.
2: They were.
1: All right, let's get into hockey, man, because I know we got us a surprise out there. Avalanche versus the Golden Knights, and the Avalanche is not going to the Stanley Finals. Randy, give us some something about this surprising Golden Knights firm sweeping of the mighty Avalanche.
0: So I've been telling everybody for 2 months that Colorado was going to win the Stanley Cup. I had them getting fitted for the championship rings last week.
1: You jinxed
0: week
1: them?
0: Stuff like that. I did. I put the mush on them big time. So I don't know. So they couldn't get anything going offensively. And I think, Vegas is better than their record. So there is that. Like, Vegas is not, you know, there were some other teams in the Western Conference that were not that good. But Vegas is actually good. You know, this is their second time in 4 years going to the finals. You know, they've won a championship, and most of those guys are still there. So they have, you know, they have that, you know, experience. That type of ceiling. And they got a new coach. They have John Tortorella coaching. He's a good, you know, defensive coach. He has those guys playing defense and blocking shots and stuff like that. And I feel like for whatever reason, Colorado could never get going offensively. And the one game where they did, when they went to Vegas and went up 3-0 in game 3, and it was like, oh, okay, you know, they're about to get back in the series. They're going to win this game, and then they'll probably win the other game, go back home 2-2, and they'll be in good shape. But Vegas came back and won it, and I think that pretty much broke them, kind of in the same way that Cleveland got broke, you know, in that first game with the Knicks. Like, I feel like that was their last shot. They had their 3-0 lead, and they let it get away, and that was the end of it. And I still don't know how it happened, you know, as much as I just talked up Vegas. But I did not think that Vegas – I didn't think Vegas was good enough to beat Colorado, and I damn sure didn't think they were good enough to sweep Colorado. The idea that Colorado got swept, you know, that is on them to a certain extent. Like, you can't be as good as you are and then just get swept out of the playoffs. But that keeps the streak going. I think since 2013, the team with the best record has not won a championship. I think the last time was the Blackhawks in 2013. And now here we are 13 years later, and it's another year down the road. So the team wins the President's Trophy and has the best.

0: best record doesn't win a championship. So it doesn't always work that way in hockey.
1: Is there issues with intangibles on the team, do you think, or no?
0: I don't think so. They've won before. From what I understand, their best player, Nate MacKinnon, is like a really intense guy. Uh-huh. And I was listening to another podcast earlier. They were talking about how when things don't go well for them, he gets really tight. And with him being their best player, the other guys on the team kind of get tight as well. You know, they need a more loose guy in their leadership group to kind of be like, all right, chill, guys.
2: He's not the type of dude that keep the team calm when things get rough.
0: The other way. He gets super tight, and the whole team follows behind him. Apparently,
2: okay,
1: that's a little intangible, isn't it?
0: Normally it's a good thing. You know, you like your captain and your leader to be intense and stuff like that, but
2: not to the detriment of the morale of the team.
0: Like they need that other guy. Like they need that other guy that's like the keep everybody loose guy, you know, the crack jokes in the locker room guy. You know what I mean? You need that guy to loosen people up, and I don't think they have that.
2: I know exactly what you mean by that. Let's talk about the Hurricane versus the Canadiens. What you think, man? Who's going to meet the Golden Knights?
0: That's a good Canadian so far. You still got Montreal Blades?
3: Yep. Okay. Got to go down. I'm not going
1: to. You're sticking with the hometown. That's what you're doing.
3: I'm not Ant-Man. I'm not going to quit.
2: you're not going to shake the hand at the 8-minute mark, guy?
3: I ain't going to shake the hand, period.
0: You're not going to congratulate
3: me. I'm a sore loser. I'm not going to shake
2: the
3: hand, period.
2: Damn, Blaze.
0: Man. That's been a good series. So, you know, Montreal came right out and won game three. Pretty convincing. They went into Carolina and won, and then the last two games have gone to overtime. And Carolina won them both. And the thing about it, the third game the other night, Montreal actually took the lead with like 5 minutes left, but they went to replay and the guy was offsides and they called the goal back. So they could have easily won that game. They would have gone up 2-1 at home, and instead they're down 2-1. So I don't know.
3: Right.
0: It's tough. That
1: I'd went to 3-2.
0: Yeah, it's 2-1.
2: It's 2-1 right now.
0: Carolina.
2: Yeah,
0: game for us tonight. So by the time y'all hear this.
2: Been maybe two or maybe three more games may have played by the time y'all hit. Two games before y'all hit on Dodge Radio on Sunday.
0: Yeah, today and Friday. So we should be five games in by the time Saturday comes. So
2: right.
0: if Carolina could close it out in two more games, but I hope not.
2: You going with the Canadians too?
0: I think I picked Carolina.
2: Mm-hmm.
0: Because I know Blaze was happy that I picked Carolina because I've been blowing all these picks. I picked Carolina in six, but I
3: that's your old team, bro.
0: Yeah, absolutely. I know. I hate them.
1: So are these two teams? Do you think that either one of them? Who should the Golden Knights want to play? Are they the underdog against both? Or you know.
0: That's a good question.
3: Golden Knights beat the Canadians before in the playoffs. So
0: yeah, when they won their cup, they beat Montreal.
2: Yeah.
0: So I don't think they would care necessarily. Carolina's really good. Carolina has the better record, but whoever wins the East will have home ice against Vegas regardless. They probably would rather play Montreal, I think, but I don't think it's like a given. You know what I mean? Like I don't think it's not obvious. Like I definitely feel like either Carolina or Montreal would rather have played Vegas than Colorado because that was like a big difference, and they'll have home ice against Vegas. But in this case, I don't think Vegas really cares. They're kind of on a roll right now, and I think they just want to. They probably want the series to be done quick so they can get playing. They probably don't want to sit around and wait.
2: Right,
0: rusty.
2: Right. Okay, we're about to move on, man, to Gotta Be More Careful.
1: Gotta Be More.
2: So that was the Teddy Bridgewater Act. So it becomes law. So a rule that's been inspired by NFL former quarterback Teddy Bridgewater to allow coaches to spend up to $15,000 to help their student athletes in Florida, high school student athletes in Florida. Remember when Bridgewater got in trouble because the kids didn't have no food and no transportation? He got them some food and some Uber, and they said that was illegal. He had to step down coaching, even though he won them a championship the year.

Good evening and welcome to another edition of the Next Big Thing Show with your DJ here, Mike Todd, the Todd Father, broadcasting on Dodge Radio from Toddler Towers in the mighty red car. Now, it's a bit of a football-free zone episode for a change. It won't last long with the World Cup happening very, very shortly. But Arsenal are in the European Champions League at the moment in the final, and it's an extra time at the moment for your information, 1-1. And I do hope they win, because it would be a hat-trick of great, all the European trophies were won by English teams if Arsenal win. Aston Villa won the UEFA and Crystal Palace won the Conference League. My team won Sodal. I'm not saying no. Though I did get very, very, very, very drunk this weekend. Okay, let's crack on with the music. We've got a great show lined up. That was Alan Savage opening the show for us there with a brilliant song of his called November Girls. Now, tonight, there's only one album I'm really going to highlight, and that is a new album from Sir Paul McCartney. Yes, it's an absolute classic. It's called The Boys of Dungeon Lane. It's looking at a lot of his memories and some classic stuff on there, but I haven't really had much time to digest it, but I'm certainly going to play some tracks this evening, it's going to be definitely going to be a grower and an album that I'm going to totally love. So you've got that to look forward to this evening. Right, I'm going to crack on with a track of mine now called The Iceman. This track is on an album that's out in July, I think, called For My Pleasure. But here we go. This is The Iceman.

A couple of weeks ago, I got a book about a recording studio called Cargo Studios, based in Rochdale. I only got it because obviously my band Bass Axe recorded there, and we got a 2-page spread in the book. So it's a great book. But obviously, it's a niche theme, isn't it? But I've looked at some of the bands that played there, and some of the obscure ones that I've not heard of. And anyway, I will play some over a few weeks. Coming weeks, but here's the first one I've picked. They're a band called Aircraft. That's the craft is spelled with a K, and this is a track called 85 Miles Per Hour, and I like it very much indeed.

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Aztec got the name of the band with Somewhere in My Heart. Now, in 2010, Massacre created a bit of an unusual album because most of the band members were living in different parts of the world, but we still managed to do an album with sending WAV files to each other and the like. So we released this album called This Machine Rocks, and it's the first track that we worked on. Most tracks are written by Alan Savage. This is the first track that we worked on and finished. It's called Disco Apocalypse.

Da-da-da-da-da. It's Paul McCartney time now. First track from his The Boys of Dungeon Lane album, which was only released yesterday. So this is the first track called Come Inside.

0: Right, the guy's not lost it, has he? Flipping heck. I never thought I'd be sat here. I'm nearly 68, playing you an album by an 80-year-old, but hey, that's life. If you're good enough, you're good enough, and that bloke is the best there's ever been. Here's another track now before the little jingle, I should say, from the station. This is Biffy Clyro with the excellent Mountains.
1: Took a bite out of Mountain Range. Thought my teeth would break the mountain.

classic bit of early metal there from Black Sabbath and Paranoid. If you're learning a guitar, that's one of the first songs you go to learn an easy riff. I'm going to play you a very, very old local band now from the Teesside area called Blitzkrieg Pop. And this is a pretty nifty song of theirs called West Side Story.

Yeah, I do remember that one from the Bob. Now, I don't know whether you caught any of the big weekend from Sunderland on the iPlayer BBC last weekend. But I saw a bit of it. I noticed in Sunderland where it was, you could very, very close to the Penshaw Monument. Very, very close. So I was wondering if the actual site where they were playing all the music and everything belonged to the father of this gentleman I'm going to play you next, Brian Ferry. Yes, his father was a farmer on that Penshaw Monument area. Here we go, sign of the times.

coolness personified there, Mr. Fee. Well, here's Paul McCartney again from his latest album called The Boys of Dungeon Lane. With a bit of information, Dungeon Lane is a road in the, is it, do they pronounce it Spoke? But it is spelt S-P-E-K-E, area of Liverpool. It's all about his childhood memories in there, where, you know, he went on the bus and travelled that area, and it became a birdwatcher's area. So, enough of that waffle, because I can't actually see with his glasses what I'm actually reading that very well. But this is the title track. It's called As You Lie There. I think it's pretty good. It's one of my favourites.

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enough of that one. I think it's just going dumder till the end, so I've ended it. Anyway, on the big Sunland weekend, one of the bands I did watch online were called Muna, M-U-N-A, if that's correctly sounding, I don't know. But they're from Los Angeles in California, and they've been around since 2013, to the present day. They've released a couple of albums on RCA, and I think this is... The track I'm going to play you is called What I Want. I believe it's on their third album, which was released on the Satisfactory label in 2022. But I have got their new album, Dancing on the Wall, which I'll play some tracks with in future shows. But here's Muna, What I Want. Want to get me key? There it is.

Chop chop, everyone. Squadron leader speaking. Shoulders back, ice front, and good evening to you all. Now, forget the government public service announcement. The only thing you should be listening to is the Reverend, the very Reverend, Spiky Mike. He's live on Dodge Radio, tally-hoing from the Love Shack in Gisborough. He's kicking up the alternative 80s, 8 till 10 on a Tuesday night. Tune in, or there may well be consequences. Squadron leader, over and out.

Flamingo Slayers, the 12-inch version of Mazooka. Dan. I love it. Brilliant song. I've got an album coming out in August. It's one of the first concept comedy albums I'm sort of doing based on shows, called Nice. And that's obviously about a fast show. And the one after that in September, which, I mean, I've already got them in the can, but I've not. I've got to give them time, I think. Is the one called Welcome to Royston Vasey, and that's a track I'm going to play you now off that album. And it's about Pauline and her love of pens. And Pauline is the boss of the job centre. And if you haven't seen Royston Vasey or League of Gentlemen, get viewing it. It's brilliant. Pens.

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1: Right, okay. Anyway, this is Franz Ferdinand and Sparks, and they're telling us to piss off.

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This is Dodge Radio. 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Enjoy the music.

Bin's Corner there. That's an area of shopping Middlesbrough that became very famous when Bernie Slaven bared his backside after Middlesbrough ended up beating Manchester United at Old Trafford. But that's another story. But ICI was the band. They were a Teesside band around in the early 80s. Good stuff. Now, a band that's been around since the 2000s. They're from Bristol, two-piece called I Destroy, and this song of theirs called A Petting Zoo.

Now I'm going to play you the single that was released from the new Paul McCartney album, and it's called Days We Left Behind. Enjoy.

0: Great stuff. Love it. Well, here's a live version of a song called Anti-Agony by Madison Fallout now.
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Joy Division of Tears Apart, obviously. 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I don't mind them. I think they've just got a bit too depressive for me. I like some of the tracks, but they're not like a band that go, you know, if you, you want to be happy or something. Yeah, but there's some tracks I like. I love that one. Fair enough. This is their Kneecap from their new album, and this is A Liar's Tale.

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1: Brilliant, love it. Out on top, Paul McCartney. Part man, part fish now, and the song's called Rubbish, but I can assure you it's far from rubbish.

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That's from a forthcoming album of mine called A Night at the Phoenix, and that's based on Jerry Sinclair, the local cabaret singer that the club, the Phoenix, employs. Come and get your black bin bags. They actually sang at the supermarket, but you play around when you write songs, don't you? This is David Bowie now, The Mouse on the World.

beautiful song from Bowie there, Amongst All the World, from that self-titled album as well. I'm going to play another Bowie song now, except it's a song by Mott Hoople, as he gave them this song, kindly gave it them to resurrect their careers, All the Young Dudes.

Well, Leon Jones there with David Bowie, Mott the Hoople. Well, David Bowie written, Mott the Hoople performed. Well, nearly at the end of another show. Fearing before Arsenal got beat on penalties. Never mind. Yes, after the show, after this is finished, I'm going to have a glass of wine and I'm going to watch a programme. Did you ever watch any of your, The Housemaid's Tale? Well, on Disney Plus at the moment, they've got the follow-up to that series called The Testaments, and we're watching that at the moment. There's been a few more episodes bunged up by Disney Plus, so I'll get them watched with a glass of wine, hopefully, this evening. But I'm going to leave you with one from the Paul McCartney's new album, and I'm sure, I mean, I've not delved into the lyrics too deeply, but I'm sure about this. This is about his childhood friendship with George Harrison. It's called Down South. So have a great week, have a great weekend, love ya, and I'll see you next week. This is Down South, Paul McCartney.

know you. I'll find a way to work it all out. It wasn't good when I got to know you, before we learned to twist and shout. Oh yeah, oh yeah, before we learned to twist and shout.

0: From Feature Story News in San Francisco, I'm Ira Spitzer with a look back at some of the week's top stories. U.S. President Donald Trump said he's set to make a final determination with Iran over a deal that may end the conflict in the Middle East and set off new rounds of nuclear talks. FSN's Mitch McCann has the latest.
1: President Trump took to Truth Social on Friday, where he discussed a number of requirements for any deal with Iran, after days of media reports suggesting that an agreement was imminent. Mr. Trump wrote that Iran must agree it will never have a nuclear weapon, the Strait of Hormuz must reopen immediately, and that all mines must be removed from the water. He went on to say that the US would unearth enriched nuclear material and then destroy it, and that no money would be exchanged. And he added that a number of less important items had been agreed upon. The president signed off by saying he was meeting in the Situation Room to make a final determination. Mitch McCann, New York.
0: Doctors in the Democratic Republic of Congo said they are battling a shortage of basic supplies. Healthcare facilities have been attacked and patients have fled, further spreading the Ebola virus. More than 220 people are thought to have died so far. FSN's Chris Ochamringa reports from the Congolese capital, Kinshasa.
2: Officials there are overwhelmed by the number of patients who have been taken to treatment centers, and they have been calling on the international community to come to the help of the DRC, because this is a country facing multiple challenges. There's an armed conflict in eastern Congo. The M23 rebels have captured swathes of territory, so the government has been prioritizing ending that war. It doesn't have enough resources to deal with this Ebola outbreak. So they have been appealing to the World Health Organization, the Africa Centers for Disease Control, and other donors to come in and help. And a number of them have already responded very positively and have committed to send in money to help stop that disease from claiming more lives.
0: Pope Leo unveiled a manifesto laying out the Catholic Church's position on artificial intelligence. FSN's Europe correspondent William Denzolo reports.
3: It's been 11 years since Pope Francis unveiled the Catholic Church's climate manifesto. Today, his successor, Pope Leo, is laying out the Vatican's view on the ethical and social challenges created by AI. The American Pope will present his Magnifica Humanitas alongside officials from the Holy See and artificial intelligence experts, including the co-founder of AI startup Anthropic. Leo's previously raised concerns over the use of AI in the military, warning the delegation of decisions of life and death to machines could create a destructive spiral. He's also criticised what he says is the environmental devastation caused by harvesting the rare earth mineral used in modern technology.

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That's right. It's time once again for Rockin' Little Madness. I'm your host, DJ E-Man. Got anything you want to hear? Don't be afraid to get it into me as I adjust volume levels over here. 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Right now, how about we get things started here with Bite the Goat? 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Enjoy the music.

All right, Hellbound right there with Stone Age right here. Journey to Dodge the Roll. Enjoy the music. Rock and Metal Madness. I'm DJ E-Man. Got anything you want to hear? You can get it into me through any means that you can think of. And I'll be sure to get it on. I'm not that hard to find on social platforms and all that fun stuff, so don't be afraid to send me your request. Right now, we're going to go ahead and get things, or not get things, we're going to keep things rolling here with Bullet from a Valentine. Here's Tears Don't Fall right here. Dodge Radio, Dodge the World. Enjoy the music.

Distant right there with Vermilion Rivers right here, Dodge Radio, Dodge World. Enjoy the music. Got anything you want to hear? Don't be afraid to get it in to me, and I'll be sure to get it on for you. Right now, how about some Varials? Here's Colder Brothers right here, Dodge Radio, Dodge World. Enjoy the music.

OTEP right there with Battle Ready right here. Dodge Radio, Dodge the World, enjoy the music. How about we keep things rolling here with Nile. Here's your cast down the Heretic right here. 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

I started right there with watching over me right here, Dutch, Radio Dutch, the world, enjoy the music. Got anything you want to hear, get it into me, Dutch Radio Listener Group, if you're part of that. 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